Doors open at 7, show starts at 8. The headliner is Brian BMO Moore. And the musical guests, The Higher Collective. That's tonight at the Felton Music Hall. All right, next up tomorrow, last day of school party at the Boulder Creek Branch Library. 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That's tomorrow, Thursday, June 4th, from 12 p.m. to 3 p.m. in Boulder Creek. And the very next day, Friday, is First Friday here in Boulder Creek. The theme is Town Pride. 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Yep, it's June, Pride Month. Come on out, celebrate with us. First Fridays here in Boulder Creek. All right, now we're moving on to Saturday. I've got two events here to tell you about Saturday. One is in Ben Lomond at the Village Market. Hey, meet you on Mill Street for local products and produce, food and music. This is going to be first Saturdays from June through October, and the first one is this weekend. 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There's going to be music and vendors and children's activities. Same day, there's a fish fry fundraiser to kick cancer's bass. All proceeds donated to BCE third grader Joshua for cancer treatment costs. This event is sponsored in cooperation with the Treehouse Cafe and Joe's Bar. It will be taking place in the Joe's Bar parking lot. Serving starts at 1 p.m. And for more information, you can call Joe's or call the Treehouse. All right, again, that is Saturday, June 6th, starting at 1 p.m. in Joe's Bar parking lot. Come help kick cancer's bass at the Fish Fry fundraiser. All right, and now two events on Sunday, and this is going to wrap up our community calendar for today. We've got the Boulder Creek Flea Market, first Sunday of every month from 8 a.m. to 3 p.m., free admission at the parking lot behind Scopazzi's. For vending information or general inquiries, text to Lila at 831-331-9169. That's the Boulder Creek Flea Market this Sunday. And lastly but not leastly, reconnect and charge with Singing Bowls, Sunday, June 7th at 7 p.m. Arrive at 6:40 to choose your spot. Bring your yoga mat, pillow, and blanket. Wear soft, loose clothing. It's very affordable. It is at the Highlands Park Senior and Community Center in Ben Lomond. Your host, sound healer, Helen Sorinoff, will sing bowls to reconnect and recharge your soul. All right, and that brings us to our conclusion of our community calendar events. Maybe I'll see you at one of those. I'm kind of thinking about coming to the First Friday here in Boulder Creek, so maybe I'll see you there. Tina said she was looking for somebody to help table here in front of our studio. So that's a maybe. Tina, if you're listening, I'm a maybe. Not a full commit yet, but I'm a maybe. All right, let's get back to the music. Again, speaking of Pride
Next week, I'll be playing a whole set to celebrate June Pride. And if you have a favorite song that you want me to play, it looks like I got kicked out of the chat. So if you did leave something, you're going to have to do it again, and I'll try to re-sign into that. You can also just call me in the studio. 831-703-4420 is the number here, and I'd be thrilled to play any song that you want to hear next week for our Pride celebration. All right, let's get back to some great music. Okay, so this is my current favorite band, Parcels, and then we're going to hear from Saint Motel and Tears for Fears in this set. So keep it locked. This is KBCZ.

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Ooh, that sounds like it's going to be a good song. That's coming up next. We got Aretha Franklin, but we're going to have to put her on the back burner just for a second here. All right, we just heard Parcels with Something Greater. I know you're probably like, why is that your favorite band? I don't get it. It's because at essence, this is a roller skating show, and Parcels is great roller skating music. Okay, after that, we had Saint Motel with Room for a View, and we also, I'm just trying to look at what album that came from. Yeah, that was just released last year, 2025 of October. That was on their new album called Afterglow. And then after that, we heard Dope Lemon. Totally dope song. That was Home Soon off of their 2017 album, Houndstooth. Okay, and now it's time for your KBCZ traffic report. 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There's more online at TravisMartinPlumbing.com, or the phone number is 831-461-4300. All right, the traffic right now in our dear little beloved valley does not seem to be flowing as smoothly as it could be. It seems like there's a lot of traffic backed up between Highlands Park and Felton in the southbound lane of Highway 9. So I haven't traveled it, but as I'm looking at it, if I saw this and I was on the road right now, I would take a left in Ben Lomond and go out through Quail Hollow and around Zianti. It looks like it's really backed up on Highway 9, southbound from about Highlands Park all the way to Felton. All right. And then there's like a little slowdown in Brookdale and another little one in Boulder Creek. There's just a lot of road work being done right now. I don't see any accidents reported, so I'm not sure why the traffic is so backed up. If you have information, give me a call in the studio so that I can let our listeners know. There's a lot of people listening to the Drive Time show right now. A lot of radio listeners. We've got a lot of car radio listeners. I know we talk about our website a lot, kbcz.org, but I think the majority of you are car listeners who have 89.3 programmed in as your favorite radio station. Probably number one on your quick pick channels. Thank you very much. We do appreciate that you love us. We love you too. And if you have some information that would help other drivers on the road, give me a call in the studio, 831-703-4420. We don't have the funding yet for our traffic drone, so we're really depending on you as our eyes on the road. We did raise quite a bit of money, though. I don't know how much, but Redwood Mountain Fair, if you went, yay! Thank you for supporting your local nonprofits. And if you volunteered, great job. The fair was a huge success this year. The music sounded great. The food was amazing. There were fun vendors. I looked around many times and saw people smiling and enjoying each other's company and dancing and having fun. Just a great overall weekend. So thank you. Thank you for being there and being part of the community. Let's see. Hey, this is KBCZ. It's the Wednesday afternoon Drive Time show, Sparkle Motion Commitment. I'm the Manta Ray, and I've still got 35 minutes here with you to play music that you're gonna love. All right, I know you heard those first few notes of that Ella Fitzgerald song, so let's get to it. Enjoy the music and enjoy your drive.

guides his stepson when he's loaded as a gun. 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You need a map to find your one. Now I do you suppose you must approach the throne with its backup.

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He's so cool. That was Time Makes Fools of Us All. And I would definitely agree with that. Like, that has been my experience in life for sure. And mostly when I try to judge other people, like, that I always get made a fool of at some point. What else can I tell you about that song? It was off of his 2024 album called, it is, you know, I think he named this just to mess up DJs, but it's like Mahash Mahash Mahana or something. And I'm just going to leave it at that. His album is called something like that. Before that, we heard the Koffis Brothers. Our Koffis Brothers. I always think of them as ours. They're like such local boys. Do you know that they're headlining at the KBCZ Music Fest on August 29th? What? Yes, they could play anywhere they wanted. And they're going to play here for us because they care about our community. So that's going to be here in Boulder Creek at Garahan Park, which is just a mile north of town. August 29th, Koffis Brothers headlining. We also have Trestles from Santa Cruz. That's going to be a lot of fun. I have never seen them, and I'm really looking forward to it. Starting the set, we kicked it off with Ella Fitzgerald with a song called Savoy Truffle, which may or may not have sounded familiar to you. I think it was a cover of a little-known hit from a very big band. I'll leave it at that. All right, you're tuned in.

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This is the Wednesday afternoon drive time show, otherwise known as Sparkle Motion Commitment with the Manta Ray. And that's me. And it's time for your KBCZ weather report. But first of all, I just want to let you know that there is some heavy, heavy traffic. It looks like, now I'm just looking at Cruise 511. I don't have an eye in the sky. But it looks like there's very heavy traffic in the southbound lane of Highway 9 between Highlands Park and downtown Felton. 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You may want to circle around on Quail Hollow and Zianti if you can. It's been there for like an hour. There's no explanation here for it from what I can see. But if you're traveling that way and you have information for us, feel welcome to call us here at the studio, 703-4420. Our phone lines are available for you. We're here for you. We're like a community radio station. That's what we're here for. Okay, I'm going to give you a quick weather. It is right now in the San Lorenzo Valley, about 73 degrees. Out in Santa Cruz, it's 76 degrees. Weather is going to continue to be warm for the next couple days and then just dip down by a few degrees for the weekend, Saturday and Sunday, but we're still going to have sunny skies. We've wrapped up the rain for the year. That's a wrap, folks. 43 and a half inches. Ain't we glad we got it. Surf is up, like in a great medium surfable way. The tide is about a 3-foot tide right now, and it's going to stay that way for the rest of the afternoon. Wind is down, and the surf's going to be good for the rest of the week, peaking Friday and Saturday with some overhead plus sets coming your way. Tomorrow morning, there's a low tide, like maybe a negative 1-foot low tide at about 8 a.m. in the morning. We have very, very long days right now as we're just 3 weeks away from summer solstice. Oh, yes, breathe it in, love it, enjoy it. The sun is going to be with us until 8:24 tonight, and it's going to rise tomorrow morning at 5:49. All right. Thanks so much for tuning in today. We've just got 15 minutes left to enjoy each other's company here on this Wednesday afternoon. And we've got some really pick-me-up songs for the next 15 minutes. So it's definitely not nap time. No. We're going to kick it off with Empire of the Sun with a song called Music on the Radio. So you might as well just get up and start dancing now. This is KBCZ 89.3 FM, Boulder Creek Community Radio.

That was Santee Gold with L.E.S. Artise, released in 2008. New to me. I don't know how I missed that. That is such a banger. I love it. Before that, we heard Empire of the Sun, the Aussie band with Music on the Radio. Thanks so much for tuning in today. We still have time for one more really fun song, but I wanted to take a minute to thank our underwriters, and that would be Travis Martin Plumbing, Creech Dental, Positive P Parenting, and Big Basin Electric. Thank you so much for supporting our radio station, and thank you to you, of course, for tuning in today and being part of our Boulder Creek Community Radio Wednesday afternoon drive time show. I'm the Manta Ray. We've had a lot of fun today, and next week we're going to have even more fun. Yay! Because we're going to be celebrating June Pride next week and playing a whole set of LGBTQ+++ songs for you to enjoy. So I hope you can tune in next week and celebrate with me then. Okay, so let's get one last song on here and enjoy it, dance. And until next week, take care and feel the love. 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

0: 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The food pantry schedule is Tuesday, Wednesday, and Thursday from 9 a.m. to noon, and for seniors, the first and third Fridays from 9 a.m. to 11 a.m. Welcoming local residents who are struggling with food insecurity. 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

That's right, listeners. I don't want to be alone. 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I only have an hour, and I'm going to give you a couple fun things later on. We're going to do a segment called Then and Now. We also have the top two songs of the week featuring the likes of Nito and Black Rose Rebellion. And coming up in probably about 20 minutes, we're going to give you an artist that was described as, with their newest song, Channeling Sabbath. She's even in Aussie mode and Dio mode, so that'll be fun to check out. But we're going to start right away with something from the band called Ender Ever After. It's a track called Road to Destruction here on the Hard Rock for the Hump Day Show, KBCZ Boulder Creek. And if you want to chat me up, kbcz.org, chat about music. 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

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My name is the Aussie Freak of Boulder Creek. It's the Aussie that we just heard, the Wizard, going out by request to Kevin Dude. He said, you know what, it's time we heard the Wizard. Prior to that was a track from Madam Mayhem. You may remember came out in 2017. And we heard the song called Stand Up. And before that was Diamond Head with their song Death by Design from the Coffin Train. That really was one of my top five albums of 2019, in case you were wondering. If not, if you are, hit me up on the chat line, kbcz.org. We can chat about music. And we started the set off with a band called End Ever After. Song is Road to Destruction from this album that wasn't quite that popular. It's called Kiss or Kill. And the reason I say it wasn't that popular is I picked up my copy for $2 at Amoeba Music. And that was a fantastic song, a hidden gem, if you will. What else is going on? Well, Wednesdays are stacked here on KBCZ. If you listen, you're awesome. You're already awesome anyway for listening. And here's the thing. Earlier today on Sparkle Motion Commitment with the Manta Ray, one of the things she likes to do is sneak in the sun time up and down thing. And she was talking about sunset is right about now, 8:24, 8:25 is what I heard. And I decided I'm not going to wait that long. That's why I like to light up the studio. If you've ever been by here, you can take a look in the window. You'll see some sparkles from a disco ball. And we've got some laser lights. A lot of fun here at the station in downtown Boulder Creek. Of course, before the Manta Ray at 2 o'clock to 4 is the Blue Highway with Trevor Blue. Blues, blues, and more blues. We do have Tina Davey, our station manager, who does a lot of hard work. And she does her daily news roundup. 12:30 to 1, that's on Monday through Thursday. Three Chords and the Truth, remember that one? Still rolling along strong. Wednesday morning, 10 a.m. to high noon with your award-winning DJ Mountain Mom. That's right, voted one of the radio best media personalities in this year's Good Times 26 results. And that's just dripping with country oldies. And of course, Good Morning Monterey Bay with Rosemary Chalmers. All that stuff is also on the website, so be sure to check it out. And if you feel like donating, go right ahead. You're not going to feel ashamed. You're not going to feel disappointed because you're helping support community radio. We need your support. Thanks for listening. Now, on to the next set of songs, a segment I like to call Then and Now, featuring the same artist. We're going to hear something they did in the past and compare it to something they're doing right now, right? So back then, the Pretty Reckless did an EP called Hit Me Like a Man. We're going to hear that. And then we're going to hear their newest single called Dear God. And both of those songs will take us right up into this week's top two songs of the week here on the Hard Rock for the Hump Day Show. My name's the Aussie Freak. Thanks for listening.

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1: All right, Radioland, it's time for the top two songs of the week. That's what it says. That means we're going to start with a band called Nido. Here's a track called No Answers, and follow that up right up with something new from Black Rose Rebellion here on the Hard Rock for the Hump Day Show.

0: boy.
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2: 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You're tuned into the Hard Rock for the Hump Day show. My job is to get you up and over the hump and headed to your weekend. That's why we do bits like Top 2 Songs of the Week. This last song we heard was called Dead Man Running by the band Black Rose Rebellion. That is off of their debut album, Hail the Rebel. That just came out last Friday the 29th. And I listened to that album, the whole thing this time. And you know, that song may not be their best. We'll probably hear more of that. I've played them before, in fact, last Friday on my Metal from the Mountain show, which is a much louder, faster show. If you're interested, Fridays 9 to 11. And of course, that info is also on our website, kbcz.org. Before the Black Rose Rebellion, part of our top two songs of the week, we heard kind of a punky tune from the band Nito. The song was No Answers. And prior to that, a couple songs from the Pretty Reckless. The newest one we heard was Dear God. And that was that goes out to John Magalia Militia Metalheads. He passed that on to me. Thank you so much, John. I really enjoyed that song. My name is the Aussie Freak of Boulder Creek. I've only got about 17 minutes left before Scotty K comes in to do Platterpuss Descending. And so I decided, for those of you who are more inclined to hear something a bit from the 80s, I'm going to give you some Iron Maiden.

All right, my friends from the 80s. That was Dokken, Kiss of Death from Back for the Attack, 1987. Prior to that was an Iron Maiden, Deja Vu from 1986. I want to thank Boulder Creek Recreation Park District for acquiring the license and the creation of KBCZ way back when. In fact, if you didn't know what's going on, you can tune in usually Wednesday afternoons during the news segment. Last 10 or 15 minutes, Kelly Pruden, one of the volunteers for the rec department, as well as just an all-around energetic, cool person, is here to give you updates of what the rec department is doing in and around town. And I heard just today they are starting a thing up at Garahan Park. They're going to call it Water Park Wednesdays. And from what I understand, it's going to be a regular thing, not like the first Wednesday, the second Wednesday of a month, but throughout the summer, Water Park Wednesdays. Nice, wet fun. And of course, also what's going on is the Boulder Creek Farmers Market, Thursdays at Junction Park, 1:30 to 6:30. Started in April. It's going to run through August 27th. And it looks like the second set of dates, September 3rd through October 29th, the Boulder Creek Farmers Market right here in downtown Boulder Creek. I'm the Aussie Freak of Boulder Creek. I have another program on Fridays, Metal from the Mountains, 9 to 11. And of course, Hard Rock for the Hump Day, which ends at 9. Why? Because Scotty K and Platterpuss Descending will take you throughout the night from 9 to 11 himself, keep you entertained. I'm going to put on a longer track to wrap up the night, and then he's going to take control whenever he is ready. But stay focused, stay entertained. Thanks for listening to our favorite radio station. I hope you have a great rest of the week. And do me a favor, keep banging your heads.

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0: 106 miles to Chicago. We got a full tank of gas, half a pack of cigarettes. It's dark, and we're wearing sunglasses. Hit it.
1: Good evening, everybody. It's your old buddy, Scotty K. Yeah, that's me, Scotty K. What's up, man? Welcome to the show, Platypus Descending. Today on the show, a numbers racket. Now, there might be some... I'm going to do my best for this one, folks. It's a little tricky on the down flip over here. But like I say, we're going to do our best today. So, numbers racket. Rules are as follows. Any song has to have a number in the title. It cannot have a number referencing a part or a movement. That would be cheating. So, yes, indeed. And let's begin now with Susie Quattro. It's Susie Quattro's birthday today. Here's one called 48 Crash. And Platypus Descending is underway.

I feel all right. Yes, I do. Stooges 1970 from the album Funhouse and 1969 from the album just called The Stooges. And I played The Stooges specifically because today is the birthday of somebody. Dave Alexander, original bass player. All righty. Let's see. It's also Mickey Finn's birthday. We're going to have some T-Rex coming up in a little while. And Susie Quattro's birthday. Let's hear it for Susie Quattro. All right. You're listening to Platypus Descending. My name is Scotty K. Oh, before 1969 by the Stooges, we heard The Damned with Plan 9, Channel 7. And up at the top, Susie Quattro, 48 Crash. You're listening to Platypus Descending. Today's theme is Numbers Racket. All of the songs on today's show are going to have a number in the title or a number as the title. Maybe the whole title is just the number. Sometimes that happens. Like in the case of this one. This one's by the Pretty Reckless. It's called 25 on Platypus Descending.

And that would be the Eagles with the song 21 before that. Oh, no, he didn't. Oh, yes, he did. Taylor Swift with 22. That is, of course, Taylor's version, because I wouldn't play any other version on my show, even if she bought back the Masters. Sleigh Bells with 24 and Pretty Reckless with 25, which means we're missing one. And the one that we're missing is, of course, 23, which shows up in a song by GBH called Catch 23. That was a single that came out, and I do not have the GBH song Catch 23, so we're going to have to settle for this one. It's called Drugs Party in 526.

up and down. Who's the talk of Rhythm Town? Five guys named Mo. When they start to beat it out, everybody jump and shout. Tell me, who do the critics rave about? Five guys named Mo. They came out of nowhere, and that don't mean a thing.

That little bit of craziness is called Super 78 by Noi from Noi 2. Before that, Sleater-Kinney with One Beat, Louis Jordan with Five Guys Named Mo, and GBH with Drugs Party in 526. All right, let's do a couple more, shall we? Here's a math one. This is actually good for nowadays. How many people here believe that 2 plus 2 equals 5? Be honest now.

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1: And that would be Prince with the song 200 Balloons. 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My name is Scotty K. I'm going to be here with you for the next hour, and it's going to be awesome, and you're going to love it. 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Now it is time, of course, for 15 Minutes with Frank. We begin 15 Minutes with Frank with a song called 21 on Platypus Descending. 15 Minutes with Frank Zappa. Oh, and it's gone away. That's not good. All right, in that case, let's move on to this one by Frank Zappa. This one is called 50-50 on KBCC. Yeah.

All righty, folks. That is your 15 minutes with Frank for the week. Unfortunately, we didn't have quite 15 minutes of Frank because why? Because, well, I'm having a problem with the converter. So you only had 10 minutes of Frank falling in with the theme. That would be 50-50, 5-5-5, and 20 small cigars. What do you say let's do for the last 5 minutes of Frank Zappa? This one's called Dynamo Hum.

0: She looked over at me with a glazed eye and some bovine perspiration on her upper lip area, and she said, "Just get me wasted, and you're halfway there, 'cause if my mind's tore up, then my body don't care." I rubbed my chinny chin chin and said, my, what sort of thing might this lady get high upon?" I checked out her sister who was holding the bet and wondered what kind of trip the young lady was on. The $40 bill didn't matter no more when her sister got naked and laid on the floor. She said, "Dynamo might win the bet, but she could use a little bit if I wasn't done yet." I told her,
1: "Just because the sun bought a place in the sky, a reason to assume I wouldn't give her a try."
0: So I pulled on her hair, got her legs in the air, and asked if she had any cooties in there.
2: "What do you mean, cooties? No cooties on me."
0: She was buns up kneeling, I was wheeling and dealing. She surrendered to the feeling, and she started into squealing. Dynamo watched from the edge of the bed, with her lips just a-twitching and her face gone red, some drool rolling down from the edge of her chin, while she spied the condition her sister was in. She quivered and quaked and clutched at herself, while her sister made a joke about her mental health, till Dynamo finally did give in. But I told her all she really needed was some discipline. Kiss my aura, Dora. It's real Angora. Would y'all like some aura? Right here on the flora. And how about you, fauna? You wanna?

You think I could interest you in a pair of zircon encrusted tweezers? Tweezers. 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

0: dynamo, and little dynamo, and some dynamo, and some dynamo, and some dynamo. Frank Zappa with the song Dynamo Hum from the album Overnight Sensation. You're listening to Platypus Descendant. My name is Scotty K. Alrighty, so today, 1964, on this day, Kerry King was born. Guitarist with American thrash metal band Slayer, who released the 1986 album Rain and Blood. Yes, it's true. And on Rain and Blood, there was a song called Angel of Death. And that song was sampled for a song by Public Enemy, which, lucky for us, is called She Watched Channel Zero, and zero counts as a number. So let's hear a little something from Flava Flav.
1: You're blind, baby. You're blind from the facts on who you are because you're watching that garbage.
0: You think that's true? I don't know. Here we go.

Six Organs of Admittance with the song A Thousand Birds, that one coming from the album called Dark Noontide. Before that, Suzanne Vega, 99.9 degrees Fahrenheit. That would be the title track from the album, the same name. Pink Floyd, Chapter 24 from Saucer Full of Secrets, Sonic Youth with 100%. 100%, at some point, I was under the impression that 100% was about Andy Warhol having gotten shot, which happened on this day in 1968. But I was incorrect. This song is actually about the murder of Joe Cole. Joe Cole was murdered, being shot in the face at close range, with Henry Rollins. This happened in 1991. Henry Rollins had been with Joe Cole. They had come back from seeing a show, and they lived in Venice Beach. They went home to the house in Venice Beach, and earlier that day or the day before, Rick Rubin had stopped by to get something from Henry, and Rick was driving a Rolls Royce, and Henry said, "Oh, man, somebody's going to think there's money in the house now." And, yeah, sure enough, these guys came, held them up, and shot Joe Cole, who died on the scene at age 30. And so, yeah, he was friends with Sonic Youth, so they wrote the song 100% about him. So that is 100%. And up at the top, Public Enemy with the song She Watched Channel Zero, using a sample from the Slayer song Angel of Death. And you're listening to Platypus Descending. My name is Scotty K, and we are here on KBCZ. Alrighty, let's see what else, what other joy do we have tonight? Let's listen to a few songs dealing with time of day, starting with Elliott Smith. This one's called 2:45 a.m. on Platypus Descending. Mm-hmm.

Matchbox 20 with 3 a.m. Dukes of Stratosphere with 25 o'clock. Taylor Ray with 5:25 and Elliot Smith with 2:45 a.m. You're listening to Platypus Descending. My name is Scotty K. Got a little bit of time left, so we're going to do a little bit more songs. Let's see. Here is a song originally written by Love, here performed by Rush. It's called Seven and Seven Is.

Ritmo Pillay with Pillay 43. I can't find any evidence of this. I can't find any evidence of this song existing. Except, of course, we all heard it. We both. I think there's more than two people out there. Yes. Okay. Ritmo Pillay. Here we go. It's from their 1972 release, featuring the tracks Pillay Beats and Pillay Bossa. Alrighty. Before that, Adam and the Ants with the Magnificent Five, Rush 7 and 7 is, and that's going to do it for Platypus Descending today. My name is Scotty K. I will be back again on Saturday morning bright and early to do some Beatles music with you. Until then, let's see, where are we going to... Let's leave off with Krongbin. This one is called August 10th. I will see you all again very, very soon. Until the next time, be wonderful. KBCZ 89.3 FM, Boulder Creek Community Radio. We'll see you soon.

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0: 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For all you FM broadcast listeners out there, this is the frequency modulated voice of the North San Lorenzo Valley. 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

chicken down by Queensway. 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

0: 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What do you mean? I'm done.
1: No, I didn't record it.
0: Oh, you didn't? Oh. Hey, this is Joe. 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

0: Every day, baby, when the sun go down, I get with my friends and I begin to clown. I don't care what the people are thinking. I ain't drunk. I'm just drinking.
1: But you're so high.
0: Oh man, you know I ain't high.
1: But you're so high.
0: I just take a little bit every now and then.
1: But you're so high.
0: Oh man, you ought to be shaming yourself.
1: Stay drunk all the time.
0: Oh, come on now, now y'all be like that. Come home last night, all lush. Baby getting a fuss. I say, honey, hush. I don't care what the people are thinking. I ain't drunk. I'm just drinking.
1: But you're so high.
0: Man, I ain't drunk. I done told y'all I ain't drunk, man. Why y'all doing
1: but
0: me like
1: so
0: that?
1: High.
0: Yeah, I just having fun, man.
1: But you're so high.
0: What? Oh, no, I'm not.
1: Stay drunk all the time.
0: Man, I don't know why y'all talking about me like that.

0: I want to thank you too. Now let's have a little drink, just me and you. I don't care what the people are thinking. I ain't drunk. I'm just drinking.
1: But you so high.
0: Who, me? I ain't high, man.
1: But you so high.
0: Why y'all talk about me like this?
1: But you so high.
0: You gotta mind your own business, son. You gotta watch yourself, too. You don't understand what I'm saying. I want to tip you, baby, before I go. I'll be back tomorrow night and drink some more. I don't care what the people are thinking. I ain't drunk. I'm just drinking.
1: But you're so high.
0: Oh, no, you the one drunk. Look at your eyes, man.
1: But you're so high.
0: Don't you tell my lady now.

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Sweet soul music? 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

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We'll see you then. 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

Bloodstream. Oh, look at my baby laughing at me. 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

0: 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Do you know who wrote the El Paso Trilogy? How little was little Jimmy Dickens? Which movie cowboy could call a mean square dance? Who sang a murder ballad to his kid as a lullaby? 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

0: that's on my way. 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

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Valley Churches United has served the community for 39 years with a service area of San Lorenzo Valley, Scotts Valley, and Bonnie Doone. The food pantry schedule is Tuesday, Wednesday, and Thursday from 9 a.m. to noon, and for seniors, the first and third Fridays from 9 a.m. to 11 a.m. Welcoming local residents who are struggling with food insecurity. 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

0: Okay, that's by the Dixie Cups. And I'm just wondering, you know, what do they call the red plastic cups?
1: Solo cups.
0: There should be a band called the Solo Cups. If we've got a band called the Dixie Cups, we should have a band called the Solo Cups. Just a thought, you know, just a
1: good thought.
0: Yes.

0: my God. The show hasn't even started yet. We've started. Good morning, everybody. It is a Thursday. It is June the 4th, 2026. And it is the 155th day of the year. There are 210 days remaining in this year. Of course, we are coming up in solstice in a couple of weeks. But right now, sunrise is at 5:49, sunset it is 8:24. We have 14 hours and 35 minutes of daylight today. That's 52 seconds longer than yesterday. The moon is at 84%. In 1411, I love this bit of history. King Charles VI granted a monopoly for the ripening of Roquefort cheese to the people of Roquefort-sur-Soulzon, as they'd been doing for centuries. Keep the cheese, he said. And so they did. The steeple of St. Paul's, the medieval cathedral of London, was destroyed in a fire caused by lightning and was never rebuilt, 1561. In 1783, the Montgolfier brothers publicly demonstrated their Montgolfier, their hot air balloon. Hello, here's your hot air balloon. That was 1783. In 1784, Elizabeth Thibble became the first woman to fly in an untethered hot air balloon. Her flight covered 4 kilometres in 45 minutes and reached an estimated 1,500 metres in altitude. Major Henry Wayne departed New York aboard the USS Supply to procure camels to establish the US Camel Corps in 1855. Hey, you, go get camels. An express train called the Transcontinental Express arrived in San Francisco via the first Transcontinental Railroad only 83 hours and 39 minutes after leaving New York City in 1876. Henry Ford completed the Ford Quadricycle, the first gasoline-powered automobile, and gave it a successful test run in 1898. Emily Davidson, a suffragist, ran out in front of King Charles V's horse at the Derby. She was trampled, never regained consciousness, and died 4 days later in 1913. Hero she. The first Pulitzer Prizes were awarded in 1917. The U.S. Congress approved the 19th Amendment to the U.S. Constitution, which guaranteed suffrage to women, and sent it to the U.S. states for ratification in 1919. In 1939, the MS St. Louis, a ship carrying 963 German Jewish refugees, was denied permission to land in Florida after already being turned away from Cuba, forced to return to Europe. More than 200 of its passengers later died in Nazi concentration camps. And in 1940, the Dunkirk evacuation ended. The British Armed Forces completed evacuation of 338,000 troops from Dunkirk in France to rally the morale of the country. Winston Churchill delivered only to the House of Commons his famous "We shall fight on the beaches" speech. It was a good speech too. Battle of Midway began that was in 1940. In 42, the Battle of Midway began. The Japanese Admiral Chiuchi Nagumo ordered a strike on Midway by much of the Imperial Japanese Navy. There's a lot that happened on this date. Jerry Brown, the former governor of the state of California in 75, signed the California Agricultural Labor Relations Act into law, the first law in the U.S. giving farm workers collective bargaining rights. The VHS tape, videotape, was introduced in what year? What do you think? What year was a VHS introduced?
1: 74.
0: Close, 77. It was eventually prevail against Sony's rival Betamax system in a formal war to become the predominant home video medium. And people still have them. Jonathan Pollard pleaded guilty to espionage for selling top secret US military intelligence to Israel in 1986. So those are some of the things that happened on this date. This is Good Morning Monterey Bay right here on Boulder Creek Community Radio, KBCZ 89.3 on the FM dial, kbcz.org, and streaming worldwide. guide on that and also on the 831 at substack.com. I'm Rosie Chalmers. I've got Joanne Guzman with me this morning. She's going to tell you in just a moment what's happening with the traffic.
2: 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And here's Rosie with the traffic.
0: And there's not very much traffic, I'm glad to be able to report. We do have a traffic collision, and that is in Monterey. It is a grey Toyota Camry. There are two people inside that vehicle. Also involved is a Honda. The people are conscious and breathing. The vehicles are being moved. Towing is on the way. And again, that is at 2390 Potter Road in Monterey. So everybody is hopefully going to be doing okay as far as that is concerned. And the only other problem we have is a US 101 in the southbound direction at the Leavesley Road off-ramp. We have a vehicle that has not been able to make it quite off the road, but it was a little while ago, so CHP is on the scene right now, and hopefully that will be out of your way.
2: All right, and travelers on Highway 9 will encounter daytime traffic control through tomorrow at multiple locations. The Highway 9 San Lorenzo River and Kings Creek Bridge Replacement Project, which is taking place north of Boulder Creek and involves the full replacement of these bridges for the safety of the traveling public. The Highway 9 Felton Pedestrian Safety Improvements Project is constructing a sidewalk and bikeable shoulder on the south side of Highway 9 between the San Lorenzo Valley Schools Complex and downtown Felton. And it continues with daytime and overnight traffic control. The Highway 9 Upper Drainage and Erosion Control Improvements Project is improving the operation of key drainage systems along Highway 9 and will include culvert replacement, paving, and enhancement of erosion control systems. This work will take place between Brookdale and the junction with Upper Highway 236.
0: And yesterday I had to go into town twice because I was doubly lucky, and they are working at the traffic light in Felton at Graham Hill Road and Highway 9, that super busy intersection. On both occasions when I came back, I left and went the back way, which you will want to do today. The traffic was absolutely solid, not moving from Felton all the way to the light in Ben Lomond. On both times, they're doing the road work now. This is, of course, making way, as you just said, for that pedestrian walkway. It was a shambles because they also had the middle school had their graduation as well. So it was a complete shambles. People were mad, shaking their heads, shaking their fists. Take the back route. Unless you have to be at a business that is between Ben Lomond and Felton, absolutely take the back route. I mean, through up and over Quail Hollow and down Zionty Road. That's the way to do it. And obviously they're getting going in full gear as far as that is concerned. So, yeah, baby. Okay. I just happened to open my Facebook page, and this is from the UC Davis Large Animal Hospital, and they're showing a horse which is standing for an MRI. It's just standing there, and it's got its head in for having an MRI.
2: Wow.
0: And then the next picture is the horse lying on its back.
2: What?
0: It's obviously been knocked out. It's lying on its back with its legs bent as they put its head and shoulders and chest into an MRI machine.
2: Oh.
0: I kid you not. The science is amazing these days.
2: Oh, my goodness.
0: That is a horse in an MRI machine. You just never know what's going to be there on the internet, do you? I showed you, I voted and I went and I voted here at Boulder Creek at the fire department. And I saw people that I knew in the election room, in the voting room. But then I saw somebody I hadn't seen for ages. And I sat for an hour.
2: Well,
0: or more on a bench and talked. It was so nice. It is so cool. So anyway, when I went in to vote, I got a sticker, and I still got my sticker. And I thought, well, I'll just get a sticker for Jack as well, because he came in with me and I showed him the ballot. And he said, yes, I think that's very good. Well done, Mum. And I put a sticker on his collar. It just simply says, I voted. He's a dog, and it's a dog's collar with his name and his phone number, my phone number on it. So I thought, oh, this is kind of cute. I'll post it to Facebook. No, no, no, no, no. That wasn't allowed. It did go up day after, but it wasn't allowed.
2: That is just bizarre to me.
0: It was obviously a dog. I'm doing the talking and the dog is in the video, which is about 20 seconds long. I'm just saying, good boy, Jack, you voted. I mean,
2: what did they say in their message?
0: Nothing.
2: To you?
0: It just said that I couldn't load it. It wouldn't load. It wouldn't load. I tried like five or six times. I didn't think about it. And then I thought, no, I bet you because it's election day. I mean, that can't be quantified as electioneering, which is normally on election day, you don't have any commercials. Mm-hmm. Facebook had commercials, which surprised me because having worked in radio for a long time, you cannot play commercials the day of. It's called electioneering. Uh-huh. And I'm presuming that they were putting my dog in that same...
2: that category.
0: Yeah. Yeah, dog and pony show, methinks. Mm-hmm. But that's... yeah, so he couldn't be... No, he wasn't allowed to be I don't know. And I don't mean to knock the Sentinel. I read the Sentinel every day.
2: Okay.
0: It's a local newspaper. It's been around forever. And it has invariably a pretty, you know, good local information. And the headline in the paper this morning, it says, Ryan Coonerty maintains slim majority. Now, I don't know if they're referring to the majority with Amy Chen Mills or if they're just saying it's the majority because you have to be over 50% to win it all and not go into a runoff in the fall. Okay. As of 2:45 a.m. yesterday morning, which is yeah, that's right, because we're all up checking our election results at 2:45 in the morning. He held the majority of voting with 50.56. Trailing behind him were Amy Chen Mills with 18.36, Gillian Greenside with 11.64, and Joy Shendel-Decker with 10.2, and Chris Crome with 8.5. So I presume that that's what they mean, not that the difference between 50% and 18% is a slim majority.
2: Yeah, who knows?
0: It's a bit more than that. But yeah, until we get the results, it's all well and good to keep talking about it. But once Trish certifies the election, I will come up and I will just give you the details of it. But otherwise, right now, it is basically speculation.
2: Yeah, for sure.
0: Yeah. Do you know Johnny Fabulous?
2: Why does that name sound familiar to me?
0: He plays he plays his keyboards. He is Johnny and he is fabulous. And yes. He plays and goes and plays at senior centers.
2: Yes, okay.
0: And his wife, Pam Hawkins, who is a singer, and Johnny's got a great voice. And the reason that I have bells on my handbag, on my purse, is because of Johnny, because every Christmas, whenever he comes by, he always brings these little bell bracelets that have bells on them so that all the seniors can include them with the Christmas carols. Exactly.
2: How sweet is that?
0: It's very sweet. And his wife has had some pretty serious surgeries of late, I have to say. Quite a lot, indeed. And there is a very nice benefit that is taking place today for Johnny's wife, and it's going to be held at the Sandbar, which is in Capitola, and there is a huge lineup of people that are playing. Starts at, I think, at 2 o'clock, and it runs until 11 o'clock. So you've got the Tone Wheels. This is all a benefit. You've got the Vinnie Johnson Band, the Beach Cowboys, John Michael Band, Dennis Dove Band, and the Joint Chiefs. And a bunch of people are coming together to help Pam because she is legendary and she has just had just a whole bunch of stuff. So if you're thinking about it and you feel like going to the Sandbar to help Pam Hawkins, why, I'm sure you will be rewarded with lots of music.
2: Yeah, they also have a GoFundMe for her going.
0: Do they?
2: Yeah, it's on his page.
0: Does it list what it is that her details were that were just... She really went through the ringer.
2: She needs hip surgery.
0: Yes, that I knew.
2: And she's already had her other hip done, but it's been a rough road and a lot of challenges with the healthcare system.
0: Yeah, isn't that just the case, actually, for all of us when we go to the physicians? I'll leave that one because we have Jolene joining us. Talking about that, Jolene will be joining us today, but it will be the last time for a while because she, too, is facing having some surgery that's going to be putting her out of... So I'm going to be leaving the gossip up to you for next week.
2: Okay.
0: I figured that you'd be able to come up with something for someone.
2: Find something.
0: Now, how's your song coming?
2: Oh, my goodness. Still waiting. We're almost there.
0: Tell the listeners about the song, what it is.
2: Well, I've been writing music since I was a kid, but I've never done anything with it. And I wrote several songs, but one particular that's very special to me, I wrote when I was taking care of my parents when they were on hospice. And it's very personal, so I'm very picky about how it's being produced right now. And I'm very picky about things because I want it to be just right. I want it to have the emotional feel that I'm looking for. So I'm still waiting for that to be finished. We've got all the instruments are in there and the background singers, all that stuff. And then my vocals, we're trying to get that just right so that I don't want it to sound too puppy.
0: Oh, I'm sure it won't if you don't want it to.
2: Yeah.
0: Has it been a good process or is it a frustrating process? How would you describe it? Because I couldn't write a piece of music if I tried.
2: It's been an interesting process. And the reason is I am self-taught on guitar. I started at 50 while I was taking care of my father. Because he had dementia and I had to sit with him all day long and he just wanted to watch TV. That's all he wanted to do.
0: Uh-huh.
2: So I watched the same shows every day at the same time. You know, it was all.
0: Yes.
2: And so I started teaching myself to play guitar. And then I could finally put my music in my head and the words that I'd written down together. So that's been fun for me. But, you know, I don't know what note it is. I just hear it in my head. I go on the piano and kind of ding, ding, ding, then figure out on the guitar. So
0: good for you.
2: I went through all that process, and then the first producer butchered it, gave me my final product, and I was like, oh, no, this is not what I wanted. So I'm on a new producer, and he's doing a great job.
0: And how do you go about finding a producer for your record?
2: Go through town. There's a bunch of producers in town. I didn't go through town. I went through Fiverr. I met a guy who used to work for Sony. He's in London. So we're doing this remote. I record at home and then send everything to him. And he's worked on a couple really famous songs. So I'm excited. His suggestions are always really, really great. You know, the other one was... There was no suggestions and butchered.
0: Do you mind if I ask you if that's a very expensive?
2: Yes. The first one, not so much because I didn't get, you know, a guy with this kind of background on the first one. The second one, yeah, but I was like, I'm putting it on my credit card and I'm going for it.
0: Hey, you know what? Sometimes you have to do that because the moment puts itself for you and that's it. And look, Jolene says, Joanne, you're amazing.
2: Oh, thank you, Jolene.
0: There you
2: so
0: go.
2: So are you.
0: Yes, that's right. She's going to be even more amazing once she's...
2: Bionic.
0: Yes, she'll be bionic, absolutely. Now, something, maybe because I don't have children, or maybe because when I was growing up, this wasn't done. But this business about gender reveal, I find nauseating, frankly. Mm. People doing all of these really unnecessary things. You're having a baby. We know you're having a baby. We can see you're having a baby, and we're happy that you're having a baby. Yes. That's lovely.
2: Yes.
0: Tell us when the baby's born, what baby you had. You can tell your family and your friends and keep it on the lowdown, but gender reveals, by and large, are for likes on the internet.
2: I was going to say, everything's about social media. Just even the announcement of the baby now, you've got to have a special shirt, and you know, or you already have a child, they have to wear, I'm going to be a big sister. Like, you know, the whole, every single thing, even like being promoted, sorry folks, being promoted from kindergarten now is like a huge thing. They've got their cap and gown, there's a party, they're, you know, it's like,
0: yeah, wow, it's got, well, and I understand that there people are excited about the upcoming birth of the child, but some, you see some of these gender reveals and it just drives me crazy. And I saw this morning from Napa, from their wildlife rescue, there's a picture of, I presume this is a dove, a white dove. And it says, quote, our hearts break for every bird that we receive who has been dyed for a gender reveal celebration.
2: No.
0: The toxic fumes compromise their lungs. They've ingested poison while preening their feathers. They've been rejected by flocks, and they are more vulnerable to prey.
2: Oh.
0: There are so many alternatives for a celebration of life that we don't need to hurt animals along the way. And it's a picture of a dove, and she lifts up, this person is lifting up the dove, and all along underneath the wing and all the way down to the body is pink, bright pink.
2: Oh, horrible. That's really sad. I haven't heard that, and that breaks my heart.
0: It's unnecessary.
2: It is unnecessary.
0: And it's good that, and this has been shared a lot, so it's good.
2: Good.
0: Because it's just really, it doesn't need to be. You don't need to do that.
2: You need to, when you have some spare time, look up on YouTube gender reveals gone wrong, because they're hilarious. When things blow up.
0: Oh, there is that. There is that. Okay, now yesterday, it was at 2 a.m, it was taken care of. There was a hostage situation in Bakersfield. 10 people were taken hostage by a man who was AWOL from the army. He was a sexual predator, and he took 10 people hostage in the school district. Mm. And eventually he died, because that's going to happen. They brought in hostage negotiators from Quantico in Virginia to deal with this. One person had a phone, which they kept on. Mm-hmm. They were diabetic, and they kept the phone on until they ran out. Jolene says, people that dye birds need to be dyed themselves. Yes, they do.
2: That'd be a great punishment.
0: Yes, it would. But when you have a hostage situation, whether you have them on a plane or in a bank or in the school district, you're never going to get out of it.
2: Right, yeah, they never do.
0: Never do. They'll bring in everybody, hostage negotiators. They'll bring in the SWAT team. They'll bring in the bear cat. They're going to bring in everything, A, because they need to, but B, this is a truism, it's practice.
2: Yeah.
0: They can practice what they need to be doing, and it's usually, until such time as the situation is over, it's usually pretty, it's not too crazy. But who takes 10 people hostage thinking that they're going to get away with it?
2: Yeah, I don't know.
0: Nobody. You don't get away with it.
2: They never do.
0: You
2: ever,
0: die.
2: Ever.
0: You're, yeah. Well, it's good, in this case, it's a good job that he's dead.
2: Yeah.
0: I mean, I don't get it at all. I don't get it, and especially on an aeroplane. Oh. I mean,
2: yeah. Where are you going to get? You land? What's going to happen?
0: Yeah, you are not DB Cooper. Do you know, I'm still fascinated by that.
2: Yeah, me too. There was a bar in San Jose called DB Cooper's.
0: Like, was there? After him.
2: Yeah, yeah. That's wild.
0: They never found anything. They never found him.
2: Yeah.
0: He didn't hurt anybody. I mean, he took the money and he bailed out of the plane. And I'm sure that if he had died on impact and wasn't any good with a parachute, they would have found his remains.
2: Yeah, something.
0: But they never found the money and they never found the guy. And it wasn't even that much money. It was only $200,000.
2: Yeah.
0: And there he was jumping out of that. I think it was a DC-8 or DC-10.
2: I don't know.
0: He jumped out of. What? You see, now, there's a man who's thinking about this scenario. He's not taking a plane full of hostages. He's thinking about it.
2: Yeah, he was ready.
0: Yeah, and we never knew his name. He was only ever D.B. Cooper, which they say wasn't his name at all.
2: Yeah.
0: Of course, in those days, you could get on a plane with any kind of ID, and you could be anybody you wanted to. And now they look at your iris and say, no, your name isn't Iris, it's Rosemary.
2: Yes.
0: Yeah.
2: Yes.
0: So I still, someone somewhere knows who D.B. Cooper is.
2: Yes.
0: And what happened to the money. Because when people commit crimes... and yes, of course, that was a crime, although if you're a romantic, it wasn't that terrible a crime, depending on how you look at things. But someone somewhere knows the answer to that.
2: Yeah.
0: I just hope that maybe they'll leave it in a will or something. After they die, they'll let everybody know.
2: That was 1971, right? 1971.
0: Was it?
2: Yes. 1971. Yeah. So... there's going to be some sort of left behind information.
0: Something. It's
2: somebody on their deathbed.
0: A skeleton of D.B. Cooper. Where's the money? Where's the whole thing?
2: Yeah.
0: And what did he need 200K for? Was he in a hurry for that money? Did he just want it because he wanted more money for himself? Did he want to buy a house? I mean, what was he doing with 200K? Because that was a lot of money
2: back then, yeah.
0: In 1970.
2: For sure.
0: Of course, now it's not even a down payment on a house.
2: No.
0: But that's beside the point, yeah. I suppose.
2: Wah, wah, wah. No house for you.
0: Yeah, no. But just don't take hostages, folks.
2: Yeah, that's the lesson.
0: Don't even bother, because you won't get out of it. Nobody ever does. And it's just ridiculous. Now, before I move along and go to other news, I have the story of a man. His name, let me see, I wrote it down here to make sure that I got it right. This is going to upset you all, but sorry.
2: Oh, boy.
0: But, you know, sometimes we don't actually have in place the things that we should do to the people that should have things done to them.
2: Okay.
0: And this is the story of Thomas Licchioni. And he is 21 years old. His middle name is Ronald. This is from Homewood, Alabama. I'm not making comments about Alabama, but this man is accused of throwing 5 kittens out of his moving car onto the interstate. Yes, you're right. Oh, no. The Homewood police said they received multiple calls on Saturday regarding a person throwing kittens out of the car on Interstate 65.
2: Why?
0: The witnesses reported seeing the driver of the vehicle throw 5 kittens out of the window. The cops quickly responded to the area and located the suspect's vehicle. They conducted the stop. They detained him.
2: Yes.
0: He was arrested for aggravated cruelty to animals, taken to Jefferson County Jail on a $15,000 bond. Unfortunately, none of those kittens survived, obviously, understandably. What do we do at 21 years old, so he's an adult, mm-hmm. Thomas Licchioni, what do we do to him?
2: We throw him out of a car.
0: Well, I thought that would be a good idea. I thought we should actually use it'd be a big truck so that he'd actually fall. It would be further to fall onto the ground, so he'd be injured and then run over.
2: Yeah. Or we could just throw him out of the plane like D.B. Cooper without a parachute.
0: And no money.
2: All the terror on the way down, you know?
0: Yes.
2: That would be...
0: That would help.
2: It would take a long time, longer than being thrown from the car, but what a... jerk. What is wrong with him?
0: Obviously a lot. And I'm sure that his attorney is $15,000 bond. That's nothing.
2: That is nothing. That it should be way more.
0: I wish that we had stronger laws in this country for animal abuse and animal cruelty, because as we know, sadly, most of the people that commit these things turn out to be miserable bastards in the rest of their life. And that's usually true. Once they become adults, things just get worse. But I just wondered about, you know, did he wake up that morning and say, I think that that's what we should do?
2: So he didn't give any statements?
0: Not yet, no, but I suspect
2: would like that, to know.
0: Yes, Jolene says that we have to put him in a bag and toss him on a freeway. Yeah, so we're on the same page.
2: We're in agreement.
0: Yes, yes, yes.
2: That's just awful.
0: Yes, that's right. So, but here we go. Here are a few reminders for a good June. Drink more water. Okay. Stop waiting to feel ready.
2: Okay.
0: Say less, observe more.
2: That's hard for me.
0: Get sunlight before screen light. Walk more and scroll less. Mm. Stop over-explaining. Mm. Let them misunderstand you.
2: Ooh, I like that.
0: I like that too. Finish tasks before starting new ones. Sorry, not a hope in hell of that happening.
2: Same.
0: Romanticize boring routines. I don't think I can do that. Text people when you think of them and make your life feel good offline too.
2: That's nice. Speaking of let them, have you read that?
0: No, this is her. That's the same person.
2: Mel Robbins.
0: Yes, that's...
2: That book changed my life.
0: And just the term let them says it all.
2: It really does. Let them, and then the other part of it is let you. So let them judge you. And let you do you. And don't apologize for it. It's beautiful.
0: And it really did change your life, huh?
2: Oh, yes. And in fact, my husband reminds me when I get all fired up about something.
0: Which you do have. You are prone to do this, we know.
2: He'll say, just let them. I'm like, oh, you're right. Just let them. I don't have to control this situation. It applies to everything. I will loan you my book if you are into reading that.
0: I don't read self-help books, but the more I hear about this woman and the more I see her, the more I realize that what I like about her is that she wasn't always like this. She was totally
2: late
0: broke.
2: In life.
0: It was in her 40s. They thought they were going to have to declare bankruptcy. The marriage was rubbishy. Everything was terrible in her life. And then what I like about what this woman says is it takes 5 seconds.
2: Yeah.
0: It just takes 5 seconds for you to say, okay, I'm going to do it, to doing it, whatever it is. Mm-hmm. So in those 5 seconds, you don't have the time to stop yourself doing it because you're doing it.
2: Yeah.
0: Whatever it is you're doing. We're not talking about kittens or anything like that. Yeah. We're talking about, you know, whatever it is.
2: No. Yeah, that's the thing. I'm not – I kept seeing her stuff everywhere, and every time it was just like a reel, right? And I'd watch it and then it would click. Oh, my God.
0: Uh-huh.
2: This is so good. And then I finally said, you know what? I'm just going to buy that book. And I bought it and I just sucked it up and keep going back to it. It's very helpful.
0: That's always a good sign when you have a book that you want to keep going back to.
2: And it's common sense stuff when you read it. And you know, you're like, oh, my God, just stop. You know, when you worry about everything and I got to help everyone with this, that, and the other, and da, da, da, da. It's like, no, you don't. Just let them.
0: Let them. Yeah, that's good. Yeah. That's good. All righty, let's do this. It's getting better all the time. Okay, we've got two for you this morning. The second one is particularly darling, but the first one is spectacular. So, having worked with state governments in Arizona and Maine, undue medical debt, they're called UMD, has now eliminated $6.5 million in unpaid medical bills for 97,000 residents of Connecticut.
2: Whoa.
0: It's thanks to a program that was set up by the state that paired leftover money from COVID with money raised by undue medical debt through donations. This is the fourth such round of this debt relief. To qualify, Connecticuters, I didn't know that was a word. Must either owe medical debt worth 5% or more of their annual income, or their income must be below or at the federal poverty level. This is exactly the program that Arizona ran for its residents with the help of UMD, one which saw 352,000 Arizonans receiving a letter in the mail explaining how their debts had been paid off for pennies on the dollar.
2: Oh my goodness, that's
0: You don't
2: wonderful.
0: Need to apply. You don't need to take any action for that matter. They have a thoroughly random and indiscriminate way of choosing which debts to erase, ensuring no favoritism. It's all down to the concept of wiping out medical debt. A hospital may have a claim on someone's money for care provided, even if it's worth $100,000, if they can't pay it back, or in anything other than tiny installments, it begins to look worthless to a hospital administrator. They could take legal action, but there's not a guarantee that they're going to get their money, and of course, it's expensive to pay the legal fees. So they came into the picture. They offer $5,000 in immediate cash payments to take that claim off their hands, essentially buying the debt for pennies on the dollar. The hospital gets to balance its books. Everybody feels better about themselves. The program is expected to continue through the end of the year, said Representative Kevin Brown of Vernon. Said, I was very happy to support the legislation a few years ago. I'm glad that the governor is continuing to commit to this. I want to make sure that folks are able to feel comfortable as they can to go to the doctor and not have to worry that medical debt, as much as they might have, will be a worry for them.
2: That's fantastic. That is great news.
0: Yeah.
2: I love that.
0: Yeah, so do I. I think that's a really lovely story. And let me see if I can find my other story. And if I can't, that's okay. I made notes. So yesterday, one of the head honchos at Airbnb went to a YMCA. It was in Jamaica. In Queens, in New York. Mm-hmm. And at this YMCA, they were doing an after-school program for soccer. It was boys and girls, young kids, you know, probably 7, 8, 10. Okay. And of course, most of the boys are completely soccer mad. And mm-hmm. when they were asked, how did you like coming here and how do you like doing it? Oh, one little boy said, I just love it. It makes me happy. Sometimes I'm not happy, but when I'm playing soccer, I'm very, very happy.
2: Aww.
0: And it was very sweet. They showed the kids dribbling the ball and just doing really, really well with the soccer ball. And then he took to the mic and all the children were sitting down at the YMCA and they were waiting and they were told they all have a ticket and money to go to the World Cup.
2: Oh, yes. That's awesome.
0: Isn't that great?
2: Yes. Oh, I love
0: that. Yeah, no, it was really good. The excitement was amazing. So not just the ticket, but also a stipend to take with them to spend on whatever it is they want to spend. So sometimes Airbnb gets up your nose and other times you can say, hey, Airbnb, well done. Yeah. Nice job.
2: Good job.
0: And there's your good news on a Thursday morning. To admit it's getting better, it's a little better all the time. All right, well, if I didn't have this pad in the way, then I'd be able to get to the music. We'll just have a little bit of music and then Jolene will be joining us.

0: That's Billy J. Kramer and the Dakotas, Little Children. I thought that would be appropriate after our nice little story there that we had about the children at the YMCA. Imagine that. Imagine that you're a soccer fan and you're soccer mad and where are we? We're just a week away.
1: Yeah.
0: And you get the tickets. Okay, let's see if I can get this right, shall I? See if I can get something right today.
1: Give it a shot.
0: Better than yesterday. Jolene.

0: as you can. It's a Thursday morning. It's 40 minutes past seven. And we do have Jolene on the live line. Fingers crossed that this is going to sound fantastic. Good morning. Right.
1: Oh, that's guess sound... not.
0: Shut up. I do try.
1: Whoopsie.
0: I do try, but we can try that one. Good morning to you.
2: Good morning.
0: Yeah, let's try. Hang on a second. Hold on. I'm just going to do just a little experiment here. Let's try that.
3: Uh-oh.
0: Try that.
1: She is.
3: Uh-oh.
0: There you go. I think we may be good for this segment. Good morning, my dear. How are you?
3: Good morning. I'm good. What a gorgeous morning it is.
0: I know. It is beautiful. You wouldn't know it, though, because I forgot to do the weather forecast.
3: Well, I'll do it for you. It's going to be hot and gorgeous. There we go.
0: There you go. Nice. Yes, it is. It was very hot yesterday, and I'm going to go over the hill today. So, poof, indeed. Ugh. So, what's happening?
3: Well, you know, everybody's just up in arms. Well, actually, first I want your opinion. How do you feel about Serena Williams coming back?
0: I think it's great, but I wish she hadn't lost the weight because I think she looked fantastic before. But I understand that everybody's doing what they want to do. She's coming back with someone who's not really known, but she'll be at Wimbledon in the ladies' doubles. And I'm very excited because she is a fantastic queen of tennis player. She's awesome.
3: I was just going to say, she is the queen of all. I love her to death. But, you know, she did the GLP drugs, so she couldn't get drug tested for 4 years. So she was gone, and she did lose a lot of weight, hopefully not a lot of muscle. But she had told Savannah Guthrie quite a while back that she wasn't going to play anymore. She was done. And then, boom, you know, she's coming back. She's got this big Nike endorsement. And some of her fans, because, you know, there's always that few, are really upset with her because they feel like she played them. And, you know, it's none of their business as far as I'm concerned.
1: How about changing your mind? That can happen, right? Yeah.
0: And not only that.
3: And how about realizing, gosh, you know what? I really do love playing tennis. And I'm at my best right now, and I want to play tennis. And I think everybody's allowed to change their mind. Everybody's allowed to say, hey, that wasn't the best decision I ever made, you know? So I'm really excited. I'm happy to see her. Her doubles person is only 19 years old.
0: Yeah.
1: So. Oh, and she's 44?
0: No, it's very impressive. And hey, guys, it isn't as if she needs the money. Her husband is Reddit. He is the he's the founder of Reddit, and they're
3: she's not hurting either.
1: Net worth's pretty huge too.
0: Yeah. Now I'm delighted that she's coming back. I think it's great for tennis. All in all, I think it's great for tennis. Yeah.
3: I do too. I think it's just wonderful, and I couldn't wait to get your opinion on it. So, we have a judge. Do you know who the Chrisleys are?
0: I've heard of them, but I didn't know they were weirdos, right?
3: Total weirdos. But they went to jail for tax fraud, and then, remember, Trump pardoned them.
0: Okay.
3: Why? I don't know, but he did.
1: Okay.
3: Yeah. They got pardoned and let out of jail because Trump's daughter sucked up to Trump. But that's a whole nother. I mean,
1: Savannah.
3: Chrisley's daughter.
1: Right. Yeah.
3: Savannah. Well, apparently the judge in that case has just been reprimanded, will probably lose her job, because she was having loud sex in her chambers with a cop.
0: Here we go. This is gossip. Yeah.
3: And we're not talking once. We're talking over and over and over. And the poor staff members were disgusted, and they're the ones that were complaining. They said there were loud sounds that they couldn't quite tell what they were, and that they were very upset. And so she has been...

0: We knew she was corrupt. We never should have been convicted, you know, and all this stuff. And just, I don't know. I was disgusted by the whole thing because I hate them all. So, whatever.
1: They are really, you're right. Creepy is right. It's the dad is creepy, I think.
0: He's so gay. And it's Pride Month. It's time for him to come out of the closet. I would be so happy to see that happen.
1: Okay. Oh.
0: Okay, I got myself worked up. I'm over it now.
2: Okay, good.
0: So, remember the whole Cassie thing with T. Diddy and, you know, that video came out of her being, you know, beat up in the hotel and, you know.
2: Oh, that was terrible.
0: Just horrible. Well, one of the men that they brought in to do those freak-offs is suing Cassie. Of all people.
1: Why?
0: Because he says that she drugged him. Now, yeah, it's not pretty. And she left the country already. She's gone with her huge settlement that she got. But this guy, Edmund Laurent, he said that she was feeding him drugs to fuel the freak off. But she has, and she has released these texts that he sent her saying, "Hey, Cassie, I had no idea things were that bad with Diddy. You know, I'm behind you 100%. You know, you just call on me if you need a witness." And now he found out how much money she got in the settlement, and all of a sudden now he's suing her. So I don't know how this is going to turn out, but I, you know, that poor woman, she's been through enough. Leave her alone. Just let her go live her life in the UK and leave her alone.
1: Why isn't he suing Diddy?
0: That's what everybody is saying. Yeah. Because we can't touch Diddy, apparently. I don't know why.
2: I wouldn't want to touch Diddy.
1: You'd have to be in a hazmat suit.
0: You'd get baby oil all over you.
2: Squeegees.
0: Squeegee with vinegar or something. Oh, it's just so gross. It's so gross. Every time I think about that whole situation, I get grossed out.
2: Don't think about it. Just don't think about it.
1: Look away. Never think about it again.
0: Let's think about something else gross.
1: Oh, great.
0: I was watching some show yesterday. Sometimes I watch these not Judge Judy because I hate her, but a lot of those Justice for the People and all that kind of junk.
2: Well, they have two people in the audience watching them.
0: I want to go. I want to go be in Judge Mignon's audience, and I probably will. One of these days, you're going to see me sitting there laughing. But yesterday, there was a story, and Rosie, it made me think of you.
2: This story is going to be. You see a judge and you think of me. Yeah. Okay, go.
0: Yeah. Well, it involved cheese.
2: Oh, okay.
0: And I know that you love cheese.
2: Yeah, I do.
0: And I wanted to know if you had ever heard of Fatsu Marzu cheese.
2: No, I haven't.
0: It's from Sardinia, and...
2: Oh, is that the one with the maggots in it?
1: Stop. Yeah.
2: It
1: no.
2: is the one with, I have heard about it. Yeah, it's got the maggots in it.
1: Oh, no.
0: It was on Judge Judy, and this couple who was going to Italy paid this fancy caterer to bring in an Italian feast so this guy could, you know, wow his girlfriend. And he said he wanted something above and beyond, something that nobody else had. And this guy goes, "I got just the thing." So he brings the maggot cheese. They eat the maggot cheese.
1: They get
0: very sick. They go to the hospital and they showed their x-rays. And my God, their innards were with maggots.
1: Oh, I'm gagging right now.
2: And if you're eating breakfast, I'll give you Jolene's number later.
0: It's okay. Your cheddar cheese doesn't have maggots. I'm so sorry. Oh.

0: I can't.
1: Then, so the judge says to me, well, did you not do any research? Did you not ask them about it? They knew it was maggot cheese. When they ate it. The maggots were on the plate. They showed a picture of it.
0: Oh, no. How can this happen?
1: I don't know.
0: I didn't even know this existed. I'm horrified.
1: It's 2020. We don't eat food with maggots in it. Especially on purpose.
0: No.
1: But they put one tiny little fly into this cheese.
0: Oh.
1: They allow it to have eggs in the cheese. Oh. And then when the maggots eat the cheese, they expel it, and it supposedly makes it extra creamy.
0: Oh, no. I can't. I am so sickened right now. I'm not eating all day. All day I'm done.
1: Do not Google it. Whatever you do,
0: I
1: do
0: will
1: not Google
0: not.
1: It. You made that mistake, and it was not pretty.
0: Yeah, you can't get that out of your head.
2: Yeah.
1: It's pretty bad. Really bad.
0: See,
1: really
0: this
1: bad.
0: Is why I like just not knowing what's going on.
2: So tell me, did they win the case or did they lose the case? That's what we need to know.
1: They had a trip to Italy planned for the very next day. And they were so sick that they couldn't even hardly walk. They were in the hospital. And so they won the case because they got all their money for the trip back, even though he could have postponed it, but whatever. But she was so disgusted that she gave them their money.
0: They knew what they were eating. You know what? Why did they get money?
1: Exactly.
0: Forget that.
1: I feel like if you consciously know you're eating maggots, you get what you get. And you don't throw up that.
0: 100.
1: You know? Oh, so disgusting.
0: Yeah, thanks
1: well,
0: a lot.
1: Well, let's move on to something a little nicer.
0: Please.
2: Oh, God, that is funny.
1: Now, Scary Movie 6 is about to come out, and, you know, there are a bunch of crazy people that do these movies, the scary movies, and they're kind of funny, they're campy, they're, you know, they're good. Well, they decided they needed something really weird and outlandish to promote the new movie. So they built this little, like, acrylic or glass cube in Times Square, and all the actors and people part of the movie sat inside and hotboxed it. So they smoked a ton of pot in there, and the whole thing was hotboxed. And people were walking down the street looking in there like, what is going on in there? And it looked so fun. I wanted to be in that box so badly. And then they show them all walking around Times Square, kind of looking around, having a good time, laughing. I think they could sell tickets to that box.
0: Oh,
1: forget
0: yeah.
1: the movie. Put a box up in every town.
0: They'll make more money than the movie for sure.
1: Better idea. Play the movie in a hot box.
0: There you go.
1: I'd buy tickets.
2: Yeah, you probably would buy tickets. Yeah, you. Now, have you watched, talking about movies, did you watch the live stream of the guy having his nose fixed?
0: Oh.
1: No. You mean clavicular?
2: Yes.
1: No.
2: Yes, you didn't.
1: I didn't watch it. I saw it. I scrolled past it because he grosses me out so much. What happened?
2: No, nothing. He had his nose. He's got even nostrils now.
0: Oh.
1: Oh, thank God.
0: Yeah.
1: That was really bothering me. Now I gotta go look at my nostrils. Oh, that's not good breakfast talk either, is it?
2: Yeah. Not really.
0: Good for your diet, though, if you're trying to lose weight.
2: Yeah, that's true.
1: Yeah, this is a very good point. Very good point. Yeah, he's pretty gross. But you know, they say that he's not doing drugs anymore. But,
0: okay.
1: You know, I find that hard to believe because he was saying that he couldn't do his show. unaltered. He just he couldn't do it.
0: Huh.
1: So personally, I think he shouldn't do his show and just leave it.
2: I think the world would be a better place if he disappeared altogether, frankly. That's just me.
1: 100%. 100%.
2: Yeah.
1: And I don't know if you're following this Mackenzie Shrilla trial. She's, you know, she's become so famous for this. I hesitate to even bring it up.
2: Who is she?
1: She did the. Go ahead. Go ahead, John.
0: Oh, she purposely drove her car into a brick wall and killed her boyfriend and her friend. And then pretended it was an accident.
1: Because she was mad.
0: Yeah, and she wanted attention.
1: Her way. Yeah, and she didn't die. That's the part that really pissed me. I'm sorry, I should say. But
2: and so
1: she
2: died,
1: right now.
2: They died. Were they having an affair or something?
0: No.
1: Well, she what happened was she was a real controlling little spoiled diva, and her boyfriend was getting to the point where he was going to break up with her, and she didn't like that. And she's one of these people, you know, that was, if you don't do it, I say I'm going to drive this car right into that brick wall. And she did it at 100 miles an hour, and the kid in the back seat was just, you know, a casualty. Oh well, you know. She's a horrible human being. Horrible
0: 100%.
1: Human being. And when I first started hearing the story, I felt kind of sorry for her. But now, I heard yesterday, I was listening to the phone calls between her and her mom. And she was crying because she's so bored. And there's got to be a way to get her out of there because of who she is. And she doesn't have commissary yet, and how dare they, and somebody needs to sue the jail. And like, honey, you're in jail. Nobody needs to fall all over themselves for you.
0: Yeah.
2: No, that's really bad.
1: It's very horrible.
0: And then
1: her father,
0: showing up at the funerals, and poor, you know, how sad that has happened to these people.
2: God.
1: And being all attention. Friendly with their families and stuff, you know. And
0: what a
1: she
0: creep.
1: Just, and the father worked for a Catholic high school, and he just lost his job because he's coming out saying, oh, yeah, I knew she smoked pot. And, you know, and they just fed into her narcissism so bad. I mean, they thought she was a perfect little angel. And so this trial is going to be huge. Between this trial and the David trial, I'm going to be so busy. I don't know how I'm going to watch Judge Judy.
2: Now, we should let the listeners know that we are to lose you for a little while, but not permanently and not because.
1: No, I'm having neck and spine surgery. I thought it was hilarious. I went into the surgeon, talked, and he said, well, we're going to go in through the front and flip you over and then go in through the back. And I'm like, I wanted to laugh so hard because I have a 12-year-old brain. And he didn't find it amusing, but it's going to be a big deal. And I'm a little scared, but, you know, hopefully this means that my hands won't be numb anymore and my arms won't hurt. And we'll see. We'll see what happens. But I will try to keep, you know, keep some notes of good gossip, and when I come back, I'm going to have a lot of gossip. I need my own show.
2: Yes, you will. So you're actually having it next week, this date next week, right?
1: Yeah, at this time next Thursday, I will be in surgery at Good Samaritan Hospital.
2: Good. Well, we will send you all the good vibes, Jolene, and I'm sure it's going to go really well. And of course, I will be in touch with you and come and visit and make you laugh.
0: Oh,
1: sounds good. I'll be all for that.
2: All right, darling, you take good care.
1: All right, good talking
0: take
1: to you.
0: Care.
1: Take care, Joanne. We'll
0: you
1: talk
0: too.
1: To you soon.
0: Okay, bye-bye.
1: Bye-bye.
2: That she would bring up maggots at this time of the morning.
0: I love her. I had no idea that even existed.
2: Oh yeah,
0: and I'm so glad I didn't.
2: You
0: but now I can't get over it.
2: You can't. You can't buy it commercially.
0: Thank God.
2: You got to know someone who knows someone. Psst, want to buy some maggots? Although people do eat maggots.
0: What's wrong? Just no. No.
2: No, it's not going to work.
0: I'm so upset. I can't take it. I'm sure my husband's roaring at home because he knows how bad I feel about, you know, insects, especially maggots. Yes.
2: She's got a soft spot for maggots. Good morning, everybody. It is a Thursday. It is the 4th of June, 2026. And if it is your birthday today, a very happy birthday to you. I'd like to wish a very happy birthday to Lynn Robinson, formerly the mayor of Santa Cruz, and also she was head of Valley Churches United. She's a fabulous lady. Happy birthday to you, Lynn. Also, Steve Rubin, I worked with. He's now an engineer on a radio station, and he's great. So happy birthday. We start off with Rosalind Russell. A lot of swooning was going on for Rosalind Russell. She was born in 1907, the actress. We have Dennis Weaver, the actor and director, born in 1924. English actor Jeffrey Palmer, very funny guy, born in 27. Dr. Ruth, the German-American sex therapist, talk show host, professor, author, and Holocaust survivor. I don't think anybody could ever have a title like that.
0: One of a kind.
2: Yes, Dr. Ruth was born in 1928. Actor John Drew Barrymore was born in 1932. Fashion designer, businessman, co-founded Nine West, Vince Camuto, was born in 38. Actor Bruce Dern, born in 36. Freddie Fender, the singer and guitarist, was born in 1937. Singer, songwriter, and actress Michelle Phillips was born in 1944. Then we have Elle DeBarge. Oh, come on. Really? Making it. Nobody knows. Whatever happened to Elle DeBarge? We have no idea. The singer, songwriter, and producer was born in 1961. Actor and producer Noah Wiley was born in 1971. I can't stand him, so I'm not going to mention him because he's being pursued for rape in the UK, so we won't talk about him. Alexei Navalny, the Russian lawyer and politician. I believe he was one of the many who took a jump off a building. Not. So his birthday would be, his birth date was 1976. So those are some of the folks that have a birthday today. And I think that now it's time for us to do some of this.
0: 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And here's the traffic.
2: Yes, indeed. We have a traffic collision with no injuries. Always glad to report that. It is at Monholland Road and Aguajita Road in the Monterey area. We do have a vehicle versus a tree. Fire department is en route to that. It is a Chevy. The individual seems to be as if he's actually able to get out of the car. So there is that much. Again, that's Monholland Road at Aguajita Road. We also have another traffic collision that has no injuries as well, and that is at Highway 17 northbound. It is at the summit. There are two vehicles. One is on the center divide. The other is right-hand side. The traffic, ladies and gentlemen, is gridlock. One of the vehicles has the front, the one in the center divide has got the front end smashed in. Nobody knows what it hit. There is debris in the slow lane. No other vehicles have been seen pulled over. The reporting party was not able to see the driver. So they've. It looks like now they have moved those vehicles to the restaurants about 5-6 minutes ago. So things should start to be moving along. But again, that is Highway 17 northbound at the summit. We also have an earlier problem that was a traffic collision, and that was at Potter Road in Monterey. I think that is in the clearing stages right now.
0: All right. And travelers on Highway 9 will encounter daytime traffic control through tomorrow at multiple locations. The Highway 9 San Lorenzo River and Kings Creek Bridge replacement project, which is taking place north of Boulder Creek and involves the full replacement of these bridges for the safety of the traveling public. The Highway 9 Felton Pedestrian Safety Improvements Project is constructing a sidewalk and bikeable shoulder on the southbound side of Highway 9 between the San Lorenzo Valley Schools Complex and downtown Felton. It continues with daytime and overnight traffic control, and the Highway 9 Upper Drainage and Erosion Control Improvements Project is improving the operation of key drainage systems along Highway 9 and will include culvert replacement, paving, and enhancement of erosion control systems. This work will take place between Brookdale and the junction with Upper Highway 236.
2: Yep, and don't forget about the fact that they are now actively working for the for that roadway from Felton to the high school. It is causing significant delays during the day. Traffic yesterday was absolutely ridiculous, really crazy. And if I were you, if you do have to head out today, I would definitely go Glen Arbor, Quail Hollow, Zianti Road. Unless you have to go to a business in between Ben Lomond and Felton, it's gonna get worse before it gets better. But that is indeed what's happening. Your weather forecast, it was hot yesterday, and it's going to be hot today. That is it. Sunny conditions, 87 to 89 degrees, pushing into 90s in some places on the central coast. Clear overnight with low in 49. On Friday, 90 degrees and sunny. Friday night, 51, mostly clear. Saturday, 74 and sunny. Sunday for the Gay Pride Parade, where Jeanette and I will be. We're going to be right across from the Rittenhouse building doing our part of the announcing for the parade. We will be appropriately dressed.
0: Yes.
2: In our pride outfits.
0: Nice.
2: Excuse me. We're both allies and happy to be asked to join them and do that again. It will be warm and sunny, maybe a little chilly to start. That parade does get underway at 11 a.m., but you will want to be there early because it is very popular and it does do very well. So we will have 73 on Monday. So temperatures are looking pretty darn good here on the central coast. And let's see, I bet I can't do it two in a row, but maybe I can. We say good morning to Gary Shapiro. Good morning.
3: Good morning.
2: Yeah. How are you, Gary?
3: I'm good.
2: Good. What's happening in your life?
3: Well, I just finished a really good book.
2: Good. I love that. When you finish a good book, it feels great.
3: Yeah, it does. I have this, I've told you about it before, but I have this method where I'm always in the middle of at least one book. Because if you finish a book, it's really hard to start another book. But if you're in the middle of a book, you can just keep going. So this week I've been reading like four books, but I just finished one of them. The book that I'm in the middle of is really good, but I'm going to kind of wait to talk to you about it next time, is a book about baseball. It's called The Metropolitan by a guy named A.M. Gitlitz. And it's about baseball in New York. It's really good. I'll tell you about it next time. But I just finished this book by David Thompson. I think you know him. He's a wonderful film critic.
2: He is incredible. Historian. Yes, incredible.
3: Yeah, he's great. He's really great. And his new book, which actually comes out in July, but, you know, they sent it to me so I could talk to him. I'm talking next week. And the book is called A Sudden Flicker of Light, A Revisionist History of Movies.
2: Ooh.
3: It's really good. It's a kind of a, on one level, it's a straight ahead history of the movies. And one of the things that's interesting about it is that I teach this topic at Monterey Peninsula College. I teach film appreciation. And the story that he tells in the book is a story that I tell, you know, over and over again every semester for the last 20 years. But I still found his book fascinating, even though it's a story I already know, you know. because his take on it is so unique and interesting. I mean, I just every page of it has me jotting down questions that I want to argue with him about. I mean, for one thing, he's an opinionated guy. He wrote a book quite a while ago, maybe 20, 30 years ago, called The Biographical Dictionary of Film. And it's one of the most opinionated, argumentative books, you know, ever.
2: And you hate that, of course.
3: Well, I mean, I like it because I like it. I think strong opinions are great. And, you know, I like it when people are right out there willing to say what they think. And, you know, and one of the things that he does is he says what he thinks as if it's fact. Which I guess I'm the same way. You know, I mean, he'll say this movie is bad, or, you know, or this is a terrible film, or this guy was a terrible actor, or what a mediocre person. One of the things he does in this book is he talks about some of the movies that had won Best Picture, and nobody cares about those movies anymore. He says, I can't remember the last time that I talked to anybody who talked about watching Ben-Hur. The 1959 version of Ben-Hur that won the Academy Award for... It won 11 Academy Awards. And then, you know, that's probably also true of How Green Was My Valley, which was the movie that beat Citizen Kane for Best Picture. But then he also mentioned some other Best Pictures that he thinks are terrible. A couple of those are movies that I really love.
2: And what are those movies?
3: Well, like he talks, one of the movies he mentions is Going My Way, which is a movie I really love with Bing Crosby, directed by Leo McCarey, which won the Best Picture of 1944. And I love that movie. I think it's great. So I'll be picking my, you know, a bone to pick with him on that one. But one of the movies he talks about is Gone with the Wind, which won Best Picture of 1939, and which I think is one of the greatest movies ever made. I still love Gone with the Wind. I don't have any problem with Gone with the Wind. And he talks about the problems with Gone with the Wind are related to the problems with Birth of a Nation. Birth of a Nation was the 1915 D.W. Griffith epic about the Civil War that was written by a racist. The original title of the book was The Klansman. And the plot of Birth of a Nation is all about how the horrible Negroes in the post-Civil War era are oppressing the whites until the Ku Klux Klan ride to the rescue. Well, that's problematic because, you know, it's racist. But yeah, that's not true of Gone with the Wind.
2: I love Gone with the Wind. I love it. I could watch it 50 times, and I just love it.
3: And, you know, it's true that it doesn't talk about the horrors of slavery or some of the other aspects of the Civil War or you know. But the thing is, it's not about that. It's a movie about a teenage girl who's in love with her cousin, and he doesn't love her. He's getting married to somebody else. And, you know, and then a war breaks out. So it's about Scarlett O'Hara and her relationships and what happens to her when war comes. It's not about the Civil War. It's about her.
2: Yes.
3: And there is slavery because she lived in the era of slavery, but I don't think it glamorizes slavery in any way. It doesn't talk. It's not 12 Years a Slave, but that's not the purpose of the film. So I don't think you can criticize it because, you know, because it doesn't talk about certain things, because that's not what it's about. And he also talks about the movie Anora, which won the Academy Award for Best Picture in 2024. Did you see that movie, Anora?
2: No, I didn't, no.
3: Well, it's a movie about a stripper. She falls in love with this child of a Russian oligarch, and they get married. And then the Russian oligarch family comes, and then they have to annul the marriage, and then there's a wild kind of funny chase scene. And It's fine. I think it was a stupid movie, but it won the Academy Award for Best Picture.
2: I have to say, the premise isn't exactly a knicker gripper, if you ask me, but there you go.
3: Yeah, well, here's the thing. The if you were going to make a movie about a stripper, how long do you think it would take on in terms of screen time to establish that a character was a stripper?
2: Oh, about 5 minutes.
3: I think even 45 seconds. You show them and there's, you know, there's a pole and there's, you know, whatever, fine. They're a stripper. But they spent about 45 minutes, you know, establishing that she's a stripper with as many scenes of her, you know, stripping as possible.
0: Oh, somebody like that.
2: They, yes.
3: Well, yeah, they do. They do, absolutely. You know, they do like it. Who doesn't? You know, it's fine. But I think we're going to look back on a picture like that at much more than a movie like Gone with the Wind. And so that movie is exploitive. And it's exploitive of women and their bodies. And it's also exploitive of men and their desire to see women's bodies. And I think we're going to, you know, I went to see Dua Lipa in concert recently. I love her. She's terrific.
2: But she and just she got came married.
3: Out, she, oh, congratulations. She came out. She was wearing a stripper outfit. I wonder what she wore to her wedding. And then, you know, she sort of changed into a different stripper outfit after a while. And then she wore a different stripper outfit. You know. And at one point, she was going around and taking selfies with the girls who were in the audience. And there were tons of them. And the average age of them was like 12. And I'm thinking, here are all these 12-year-old girls who really look up to this singer who struts around in a stripper outfit. And she's not the only one who does it. They all do it.
2: Yeah, they all do now. You're right.
0: She and got married so, in a I mean, suit. I think,
2: yeah, she,
3: so, did. Yeah,
2: she got married in a suit. Yes,
0: and
2: it was a Schiaparelli suit and a hat. She looked lovely.
3: Most weddings don't have a bathing suit. That's a beauty pageant to have that. Oh, a suit. Okay.
0: Yeah.
2: Yes.
0: Like a lovely conservative-looking suit. It's lovely.
3: And she's beautiful. I love her very much. But so, and I don't blame her for doing what she's doing because that's what everybody does. But I also hold her responsible for doing what she's doing because not everybody has to do that. And I think, you know, I don't think it sets a very good example to the 12-year-old girls who love her that every singer has to perform in their underpants. And
2: I don't think that underpants is exactly the right word, but we get your drift.
3: Yeah, so I think that's an issue that I have with Inora more so than the problems that he has with Gone with the Wind. I don't think the problems that he has with Gone with the Wind should be considered the same problems as people have with Birth of a Nation.
2: Interesting.
3: In any case, every page of this book is full of stuff like that makes you go, well, wait a minute. I love this guy. He's one of the best writers on film.
2: Yes.
3: And in the end of the book, even though I don't want to give away the ending, and a spoiler alert, at the end of the book, he talks for a few pages about Donald Trump. I think because he felt compelled to, but it's interesting because I don't think his other film history books talk about George W. Bush or Ronald Reagan or Barack Obama. I mean, I don't think he mentions presidents in any of the other previous books that I've read. I think it's really interesting that he feels compelled to talk about politics in his film book.
2: Yeah, that is interesting. Have you read all of his work? I mean, I was fortunate enough to get him on the air years ago with a book that I don't recall now. It's been so long ago, but he was so erudite that I was terrified. I thought I was going to make a complete bloody idiot of myself. I ended up, it actually was fine, and he came down to my level as opposed to waiting for me to go up to his level, and that's something as a broadcaster that I really appreciate. But his knowledge, not unlike yours, Gary, was encyclopedic. He had it all right there in his head, and he's an extraordinary writer.
3: Yeah, I haven't read all of his books, but every time he puts one out, I read it. I mean, I can't remember. I mean, there's lots of them. The last time we spoke, he had written a book about television, which he did a really good job with. And he's one of the things he does, and I think people will enjoy when they read his books, is he tells you what to watch. You know, he gives you recommendations of what to watch. And in this book, he also gives you recommendations on what to read. He talks a lot about books in this movie book and what books everybody should be reading, which I think is, you know, it's really marvelous. I like it a lot. He wrote a book I loved about Psycho that was really, really good. And he wrote a very challenging book called How to Watch a Movie that I think is really great. You know, like I think going to the movies, see, one of the things about the movies now is that, you know, we've talked about this, going to the movies is challenging, and it's hard. I went to the movies the other night. I went to see the Star Wars, and because, you know, you have to see it. If you're going to argue about it, you have to see it. And and I enjoyed it a lot. I can't remember now anything that happened in it, but sitting behind me up a few rows was some people who got into a very violent fight, you know, during the movie.
0: What?
3: Well, yeah, they were yelling.
2: Well, you just mean there was fisticuffs?
3: I tried to not look, but there was a lot of yelling and storming around. I mean, and I got nervous that there would be weapons.
0: Oh, boy.
3: But it was a big enough theater that I could kind of slunk down into my seat. Although, you know, I have a fear of what's in the bottom of my seat now after having... but you know, it's like the idea of a movie, every movie up until the year 2000, every movie, I mean 2020, up until 2020, every movie ever made was meant to be seen in a theater with 300 other people or 1,000 other people. You know, when King Kong opened at the Roxy Theater in New York, there were like 3,000 people every day, well, every showing. And that's a different experience. To see a movie on a great big screen with 3,000 other people is a lot different than watching it in your living room or watching it on your phone or whatever, you know, or watching it on an airplane or wherever the people watch movies now. Nobody goes to the theater. It's all... You watch it. It's streaming.
2: Well,
3: like, he talked about Enora being a comedy, which I didn't find it very funny. But I wasn't watching it with a room full of people reacting to it. I was watching it with a room full of me. And
2: yeah, that does change the whole experience for movies. I will say, I wanted to get this in since we are talking about film. This movie of the 20 something has written, this YouTuber from Petaluma.
3: Oh yeah, yeah.
2: In 6 days, it's clocked $100 million. It went over that list yesterday. And it's about an empty mall in San Jose. Who knew that would happen? Apparently, it's a very good movie. I'm not likely to see it, but it just isn't that interesting that a movie like that, about that, it's a supernatural thriller, would make for a 20-year-old. It cost him $10 million. He's got $100 million from it.
3: Well, congratulations to him. I mean, Orson Welles was only 24 when he made Citizen Kane. I think it's perfectly reasonable that a youth could make a very good film, just like they'd make great music or great art. And I also think that it's time for a more democratic way of making film to come into being. That is, in the 1960s, 70s, you know, the music that we listened to was dictated by record labels. You know, like, we heard James Taylor, but maybe there were 200 other singer-songwriters who didn't get the break that James Taylor got, and therefore we didn't hear them. We heard James Taylor. Not that James Taylor isn't talented, but I'm saying there probably were many just as talented that didn't get the same opportunity. But nowadays, everybody that wants to make music can make music because they can put it on Bandcamp or put out their own thing. And there's no record label to decide what we hear. People decide. I mean, a singer like Justin Bieber, for instance, got his start by putting out videos on YouTube, and people loved them, and he became a huge star. So, and he was only 16 or something when he did it.
2: Yeah.
3: So I like that. Yeah, yeah. Well, I can keep talking, but I think you're going to tell me we're done.
2: Yeah, we're done. Well, we are done, but that's very... What's the name of the book again, Gary?
3: It is called A Sudden Flicker of Light, and it's by David Thompson, and it's really a wonderful, you know, if you don't know the history of the movies and how movies came into being, that part of the book, I mean, every part of it is great, but that part of it is particularly interesting because, you know, it's a phenomenally interesting subject that that happened in our, not exactly in our lifetimes, but it's only been 125 years or something since movies were invented.
2: Imagine if they hadn't been.
0: Yeah.
3: Well, I don't know. I mean, it's hard to hold back technology as everyone is now suddenly waking up to realize.
2: Yeah.
3: And now they're all afraid. Suddenly they're all afraid.
2: Yeah. All right, my dear. Well, thank you so much. Always appreciate our conversation. And we will chat with you next week.
3: It's always fun to talk. And people might want to check out FromTheBookshelf.com and listen to my interviews.
2: They should, because you do interview beautifully. It's almost like you actually do the work that a lot of people don't in radio, which is prep. But well done to you.
3: Thank you so much.
2: Thanks, Gary. You take care. Bye-bye.
3: Bye.
2: That is Gary Shapiro, and yes, From the Bookshelf. He does do amazing interviews, and he also gets some really great A-listers as well. Going to do a quick one of these, because we do need to.
0: 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And here's Rosie.
2: We do have on County Route 17 at East Garrison Drive, which is down in the Monterey area, we have a hit and run with injuries. Mm-hmm. The mother is injured. The reporting party's mother was involved in this traffic collision. Again, that is County Route 17 at East Garrison Drive. We also have just literally popping up on the screen right now a... it's 129 at Murphy's Crossing, which is just outside of Watsonville. There is a vehicle, a dark box truck, and I'm not saying it's from our friends at UPS, I don't know, but boxes are flying from this vehicle. I don't know if that's because the back door of the vehicle is open or whatever. There are boxes in the lane in that area of 129 at Murphy's Crossing. We do have a traffic hazard, 152 at County Route 7, that is westbound 52 at Bloomfield in the Hollister Gilroy. It just says a traffic hazard. And that one on 17, it has moved, the vehicles have moved now to the restaurants. It was a traffic collision at Summit, but they are out of the way now so that you have easy access on 17. Things should be opening up for you.
0: And travelers on Highway 9 will encounter daytime traffic control through tomorrow at multiple locations. The Highway 9 San Lorenzo River and Kings Creek Bridge replacement project is taking place north of Boulder Creek and involves the full replacement of these bridges for the safety of the traveling public. The Highway 9 Felton Pedestrian Safety Improvements Project is constructing a sidewalk and bikeable shoulder on the southbound side of Highway 9 between San Lorenzo Valley Schools Complex, downtown Felton, and continues with daytime and overnight traffic control. And the Highway 9 Upper Drainage and Erosion Control Improvements Project is improving the operation of key drainage systems along Highway 9 and will include culvert replacement, paving, and enhancement of erosion control systems. This work will take place between Brookdale and the junction with Upper Highway 236.
2: And don't forget, they are actually now doing the work that we've been talking about for a long time, which is on Highway 9 in Felton at the light with Graham Hill Road. It was causing some very extensive backups yesterday. If you're planning to go to Santa Cruz, definitely suggest you take the back route or go over 17. It was just a complete shambles yesterday. But that was yesterday, and this is today.
4: Thank you, Mama.
5: The man versus the women.
6: She is a woman.
7: I am a woman. Now like me.
6: Something which you are not.
8: You know everything because you're a man.
9: She's good.
10: Come on.
9: She's very good.
11: Challenge the women.
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13: The battle of the sexes.
14: Let the battle begin.
2: Ding, ding, ding. We have our good friend Bill Wolverton on the Lifeline. Good morning. Hang on here, Bill. I'm just doing my new little trick to try and see if I can get the technology right. Let's see. Good morning, Bill.
5: Good morning, Rosemary.
2: Well, hey. So far, so good. We could be doing 3-3. And on that subject, it is 3-2 as far as you are in the lead today. And it was on this date that we started the U.S. Camel Corps in 1855. So all of our questions today are number related, and they all relate to camels. Because why not? And your first question, because it's Thursday and we go first, is how many words are there in Arabic for the word camel? Are there 60, 160, or 260 words for camel in Arabic?
5: Why would you want more than one?
2: Well, you know, the different camels.
5: Okay. I'll say 160.
2: You would be correct.
0: Ah.
2: But the most common word, the most common is jamal. Like, sounds like camel. So I never heard it anything other than that. And I would go to camel races. So there.
5: Okay. Good golly. let's see. We're going to go back 63 years further than that. And that is when Captain George Vancouver claimed Puget Sound for the Kingdom of Great Britain.
2: Oh, Puget Sound. Okay, good.
5: Yeah, my sister went to college. I think it was Puget Sound, University of the Pacific. Let's see. The oldest archaeological evidence for people in Puget Sound was found in Redmond and dates from at least 12,500 years ago. What is it? Hundreds of pieces of rock used to make tools, bones from a giant sloth with an embedded antler projectile point, or pieces of a canoe?
2: Well, Joanne, don't just sit there in silence.
0: My lips are pursed. I thought canoe. I know that's weird.
2: It's Puget Sound. It's water, water, water, water, water. It's probably not right, but we'll go for it. Canoe.
5: It was hundreds of pieces of rock used to make tools.
2: Right, great. Okay, number two of your camel question. The most expensive camel sold for how much? This is in millions and it's in dollars. Was it...
5: Millions?
2: Yes, wow. Yes. You have no idea how big the camel business is. They have special perfumes to put on camels.
0: Huh.
2: Going to the camel races is fascinating. I'd loved it. It's $53 million, $59 million, or $61 million for one solitary camel.
5: Wow. 53.
2: You are correct, Bill.
0: Oh,
2: you know
0: you're killing us.
2: I don't know why you do, but you know your camels.
5: I don't. That's crazy. That was the smallest number I could pick.
2: Okay. All right.
5: The Lushootseed word for Puget Sound is hulge. In English, you write that W-H-U-L-G-E.
2: W-H-U-L-D-G?
5: G-E are the last two letters. It's like bulge, but starts with a W-H.
2: Okay,
5: hulge. What does the word hulge mean? Does it mean beautiful place? Does it mean salt water? Does it mean home?
2: Wulge. I mean, it is beautiful. It's a gorgeous part of the world.
0: Let's go with that.
2: Should we go with that beautiful place?
5: Okay, this is the oldest name that refers to the body of water we call Puget Sound, and it means salt water.
2: Huh. Right. Okay, well, good. Right. Awesome, then.
0: Locking that in. For future
5: You're
0: conversations.
5: You're not selling that, Rosemary.
2: No. Okay, how many sets of eyelids do camels have? Do they have...
5: What? Oh!
2: Do they have 2, 3, or 5?
5: What? Well, They got to deal with those haboobs. Is that what they're called?
2: That's right. Tours, they call it. Yes.
5: Yeah, so I can believe they'd have more than one. I can't fathom five. I guess they'd have to come from a bunch of different directions. I'll go crazy enough and say three.
2: Well, damn, you are three for three today.
0: Ooh, look at you.
2: We won't be able to win by doing this, Bill. But go ahead. We've got one last shot at getting something.
5: Yes. Danica Sterrod Miller, professor of American Indian Studies at the University of Washington, said, "The Rafiti was about reaffirming our language, decolonizing the space, and reasserting our ability to self-determine. It was a profound moment. The Rafiti decision refers to what? A, a law case that resulted in 1994 in a 50-50 split of the shellfish harvest between tribal and non-tribal harvesters. Or B, a law case in 1945 that resulted in a 50-50 split of the salmon catch between tribal and non-tribal harvester. Or C, a law case in 2016 that resulted in the denial of permits for a coal port at Cherry Point."
2: She's looking at me like, well, I have no idea. I don't know. I mean, I tend to think it would be the salmon, but I think that that's a little bit obvious. You want to go with the last one?
0: Hey, I'll do whatever you want to do. I'm down.
2: All right, we're going with the last one.
5: Well, it was actually the shellfish one. It was the shellfish equivalent of the salmon decision.
2: Huh. Oh, okay. Well done. You've won this week, Bill. Well, we won't even bother to do it tomorrow. No, I'm only kidding. 6-2, my dear. Well done. Very good. We're not asking you anything more about camels.
5: Why would they pay $53 million for a camel?
2: Because they can sell it for $63 million. That's why.
5: No, it's because the petrodollars are like monopoly money to them.
2: Well, there is that. But, I mean, they are obviously a huge, huge part of life in the Middle East. They're there. They're ever present. You don't see them probably as much now as you did when I lived there. But there were camels. You didn't get close to them because they spit and they bite and they stink.
5: Did the perfume come in 5-gallon buckets?
2: Well, no, but they did come out with perfume for camels because they did smell. Of course, now they bathe them and they fluff them and they have, don't you know, they have the best looking camel competition.
0: Huh.
5: That's right. I've seen a photo of that.
2: Yeah, they do. And it's amazing what's going on with camels. But anyway, well done to you, Bill. Yeah. 6-2.
5: Thank you.
2: And we will talk in the morning.
5: Very good.
2: Thanks so much for beating us. Like, really.
0: Oh.
2: Yeah. I know. Okay, I'm going to try and do some business here if I can.
0: Okay.
2: No, I haven't got... That's not the one. That's not going to work. But this one should work. Okay, we'll get rid of that one. Because that's what we have to do first, you see. You go like that. And then you go like this. And then you go like that. And then you go like that.
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2: Okay, it is 40 minutes past 8. It's going to be gorgeous weather. Excuse me, all week long is going to be great. I don't know if you know about the fire that happened 2 months ago in Big Sur at the historic Buddhist monastery.
0: I do not know about that.
2: Yes, there was a fire. Investigators believe that the late night fire that destroyed a meditation center at this area was intentionally set by a Bay Area woman.
0: Why?
2: Her name is... G-U-O. Do you pronounce that Guo? So her name is Guo Guo Lu. She's from Mountain View. She's 36. She's been charged with arson, making criminal threats, and committing a hate crime in connection with the fire at the Tassajara Zen Mountain Center. They found public online statements that traced the fire back to her, who allegedly threatened more violence against Buddhist temples in California.
0: Wow.
2: What the hell is wrong with this you? Woman?
0: Yeah.
2: Under the name of Fiona Guo Guo Lu, a Facebook user posted a photo and a video of a burning structure surrounded by trees. This woman is obviously not the sharpest, you know what.
0: Yeah.
2: It was at 6:30 a.m. It's 6:30 a.m., excuse me, in late March. The caption said, "Egyptians think they can revive Zen." That came hours after the fires erupted.
0: What a loser. Sorry. What is wrong with you? It could have become so much worse.
2: Well, of course it could have. So, of course, it's a very remote monastery. It's in the Ventana wilderness. The fire started at 11:50 at night, and they began battling the flames in an old-fashioned fire brigade using buckets to scoop water from the creek. So the volunteer firefighters from Kashawa, they responded, helped contain the fire, which destroyed only one structure. A 2,000-year-old stone Buddha statue was among items lost in the flames. No one was injured, but they're saying because of that, the firefighters and their prompt response prevented a much larger fire. I don't understand that. What is she talking about that the Egyptians think they can revive Zen?
0: I don't know.
2: Is she in the head case here? Yeah, I think she is. She was arrested at 2 p.m. March 28th after leading police and CHP on a chase.
0: Oh, wow.
2: Blimey. On the Highway 12, Interstate 80, and Fairfield City streets, where her vehicle became disabled. They don't know what prompted the pursuit or whether it was related to the fire. Her bail is $130K. It should be $530K. She's an arsonist.
0: Yeah, and exactly. And it's a hate crime on top of it.
2: Yes, so yeah, that's exactly right.
0: Should be $1.3 million.
2: Yeah, just really, what a disgraceful woman she is. And she's not, she's only 36. Gugulu.
0: Maybe that's why. She didn't like her name. So she has issues about that. Sorry.
2: Back to the World Cup. There is a dog who has become a superstar because of the World Cup. Ronaldo, of course, is one of the players, one of the gifted golden boot players who will be in the World Cup. And this couple was looking for a dog, and they found a dog, and they called it Ronaldo after Cristiano Ronaldo. And it's they're Portuguese, and that's why they named it Ronaldo, because he's Portuguese and will be playing for Portugal. So they were having a barbecue of grilled sardines, Portuguese pork sausage. Okay. And this was the first place where Ronaldo displayed his talent for soccer. It was a game of keep away. He positioned himself in the center and he jumped to catch the balls mid-air. He is a Chihuahua and Dachshund mix.
0: Ah.
2: And if you look at pictures of him, he is totally adorable.
0: Ah.
2: And he lives up to his name. After his skills were noticed, they tried to teach him to score goals, but no, he wants to grab the balls with his mouth, so he's become a goalkeeper. There are a lot of people who are dressing up their dogs and doing all sorts of things, but millions of people are been watching Ronaldo, who is 6, sprint and leap and slide to block shots on goal. It is an adorable little film, said his owner, who lives in Lehigh Valley of Pennsylvania. He's totally addicted to soccer balls. He has a natural talent to play ball. She said that she had no idea her dog had a gift for goalkeeping, and she adopted him from a litter of puppies in Florida in 2020. Mm. And that they and named him Ronaldo. Obviously, they're like kicking a soccer ball in the backyard, and he joined in. And then he decided he was going to be the goalkeeper. And that is that. Treats motivate him to play soccer, but he didn't really need the incentive. My last dog, Hula, my cat, Hula, she was 100% cat, Hula. And we had a soccer ball. You know, they're made of leather, and they're pretty durable. Yeah. My God, that dog, it took her a few months, but she eventually shredded the ball to nothing. She didn't eat it. Unlike Jack, who's got a new B-A-L-L in the C-A-R. He doesn't know about it yet, but it does have a squeaky

0: wants that.
1: Yeah, he knows what it is. He wants it, but I haven't decided yet whether he can have it because it's soft rubber and he'll eat it. But yeah, Hula absolutely destroyed
0: a soccer ball.
1: A soccer ball.
0: Those are hard, and when they're full, they're hard.
1: Yep. No, we played with that ball and her for hours and hours and hours. And she would stand up and she would take it on the chest. That's where she liked to. Yeah. And then it'd be a fight for who was going to get it first. Sometimes we would fall in the grass fighting for the ball. But yeah, that was very cute, actually, I have to say. That was very cute.
0: I have something to say about dogs eating stuff and stuff in their poop.
1: Yes, you probably do. You have a pup.
0: My dog, or one of our older dogs, when they were a puppy, they got a hold of the remote control, and we couldn't find it anywhere. And my husband found it's one of those new remote controls where it says, YouTube on it, Netflix, da da da da. Yeah. My husband found the Netflix in the poop.
1: So you knew where it had gone.
0: Yes. Same dog. I couldn't find my purse. Went out in the backyard. There was my driver's license, my ATM card, and my purse, and mangled. And so, it takes a while to get a new one. Everywhere I went, I was with this mangled. I'm sorry, my dog ate my license.
1: It's not my dog ate my homework.
0: Exactly.
1: It's my dog ate my license. Yes. Oh, yes. That is too funny.
0: Yeah, I was at Kaiser with it, proving it's me. Hang on, sorry, my dog did this. Let me pay for this with my mangled ATM card.
1: But they've grown out of that now.
0: Yeah, but now we got a new one.
1: Yeah, that's true. So you're going to go through that again. Now, you'll see the sign here on the window of this studio here at KBCZ, Boulder Creek Community Radio, and you are listening to Good Morning Monterey Bay with Rosie and Joanne. The sign says,
0: do not feed.
1: No. The sign to the right here says, doesn't say do not feed.
0: Do not feed Joanne.
1: No, it doesn't say that.
0: I can't read that far.
1: Oh, it says no hot food.
0: Oh, yeah, no hot food.
1: Yeah, well, I have a story here about hot food that made somebody really angry.
0: Oh.
1: A cop. Oh. Angered that a fellow cop used the officer's microwave to heat up fish.
0: Oh.
1: A detective allegedly drew his weapon and...
0: What? What? Okay.
1: And pointed it at the odor-producing officer.
0: The odor-producing officer. Yes!
1: And he was arrested.
0: Oh, well, yeah.
1: Michael Dubiaz, who's 46, was at police headquarters in Myrtle Beach when he got into a dispute with a patrolman. His name has been redacted from the warrant because otherwise other people are going to want to point a gun at him. He was, he confronted the patrolman woman about warming up fish in the microwave.
0: I'm not a gun person, but I'd take him out too if he was warming up fish in the microwave. No, thank you.
1: Oh, God. Yeah, he said this was, and he caused an odor in the office.
0: I bet.
1: Oh, my God. I wonder what fish it was. Didn't have maggots anyway. Oh, yeah. During the confrontation, he drew and pointed the department-issued handgun at the other officer. He was arrested for pointing and presenting a firearm at a person, a felony. Uh-huh. He was booked. I thought it said horny.
0: What? Can't say what it is. What?
1: No, it's horry. I looked at it, it's because the print's really small on this. I thought, no, it's not. It's Horry County, it's in Florida. But it is Florida, so it could have been Horry County. Oh, God. Anyway, he was released without bail. Court records do not indicate what kind of fish was being microwaved.
0: I want to know.

0: I bet you it was tuna.
1: Oh, maybe.
0: I mean, that's got to be one of the worst, isn't it?
1: They're all smelly to me.
0: Yeah.
1: Ugh.
0: He's been placed on administrative leave. Oh, my God. He's not a very happy-looking camper, I will tell you.
1: Oh.
0: There's been an internal investigation and identified several policy violations that resulted in his termination.
1: Oh. Well, you shouldn't point a gun at somebody, but... Again, I'm not a gun person. If someone was warming up fish in the microwave in my vicinity, I would certainly become agitated.
0: Really?
1: That, yes.
0: You just never know, do you? You never know what's going to happen.
1: Be careful.
0: Yes.
1: When you're warming things up at work.
0: Yes, I know. I just don't. I don't. It's just not something you do. Everybody knows that you can't. You shouldn't.
1: Yeah. Well, no, that's the thing. There's so many people that dumbfound me constantly, like, wow, how could they not know that what they're doing is not okay?
0: In at KSCO years and years ago, we had a full-size fridge, and there were, you know, probably 15 people that worked there, plus dozens of people coming and going, and going. And I always take my lunch just because it's there when I want it. Yeah. And we had this, somebody kept nicking food, stealing the lunch, which is really, really annoying when, you know, especially when you're doing early mornings, as I would.
1: Yeah.
0: There was a big chat at a meeting, and someone said, well, you need to just put some diarrhea medicine into a sandwich.
1: Goodness.
0: And it was talked about and it was contemplated. This was by staff. Management didn't know about this except for me, who was management. I never did it, but we wanted to because it was a real problem, especially for the other early morning guy, Don Husing, was really, it used to just get to him so badly. He used to get so miffed.
1: I wonder who the culprit was.
0: Never found out.
1: Huh.
0: But that is a low-life thing to do.
1: 100%.
0: On so many levels.
1: Yeah. Don't take the lunch, especially when you're getting there early, early in the morning, you know, and you
0: start because you get up. And I mean,
1: well, it's 3 a.m., right?
0: Yeah, something for me, like 3:30. Yeah. And then I'm usually will make my lunch, or I don't have to here because I leave early. But when I work there, I'd be there all day.
1: Yeah.
0: So I wanted to have my lunch. I didn't want to have to get in the car and go and spend money. I could just bring my own sandwich or whatever. Yeah. And, no, that's not a good thing to do. The guy whose meal he always ate, he had a very, very hot temper. And,
1: how long did this happen for? How long?
0: Oh, probably a couple of months. We never could find out. We timed it. We moved things in the fridge to see who'd moved them and everything like that. Mm. I'll tell you, I've got the time to tell a quick story. This was Don Husing, and I worked with Don on the air for years. He had a really, really quick temper.
1: Mm-hmm.
0: But he also was just a complete pro in radio. He'd been in radio for years. I adored him. He was a only person. He didn't have any family or anything.
1: Mm-hmm.
0: He came to our house for Christmas and Thanksgiving and meals often and appreciated the food. He was always great company. And in the early days before the present ownership, it was owned by the McPherson family who owned the Sentinel. Mm-hmm. And I'm not going to use a bad word, but it's M and it's F, right?
1: Uh-huh.
0: And so in those days, you used a thing called a cart, which looked like an 8-track cartridge. Uh-huh. And this was what you had your commercials on.
1: Okay.
0: And at the beginning of your shift, you would make sure that you had these carts, and they would be stacks of them like 2 feet high.
1: Uh-huh.
0: And so you had them to hand, and you would just pop them in the machine, push a button, and they would play, and they automatically would rewind.
1: Okay.
0: Automatically rewind. And so this was when Vernon Berlin, who was a very straight-laced guy, like very conservative, he wore a three-piece suit in Santa Cruz to work.
1: Huh.
0: He was very conservative and very straight-laced businessman. And he and Don had worked together for years. And it was just a regular day, and Don was working, and Vernon was in the building, and I met Vernon and worked with him when the transition came, when Michael bought the station, so I got to know him a little bit. And Don, with his bad temper, was there, and he had his carts, and he took the cart, and he put it in, it was a commercial break, and he put it into machine, and he pressed a button, and nothing happened. And he pressed the button again, and still nothing happened. The cart didn't play. It obviously hadn't rewound itself. So he pressed it again, and without checking to see if his mic was on or not, he said, "Any time, any time." And that went out on the air. That is a huge, huge fine.
1: Yeah.
0: That's a fireable offense. It was, in those days, it was like $50,000.
1: Wow.
0: So Mr. Berlin walked in to the studio because it had gone out on the air.
1: Yeah.
0: And he was red-faced for one reason, and Don was red-faced for the other reason.
1: Right.
0: And he walked in and he said, "Well, young man," of course Don wasn't actually that young, he said, "Well, young man," he said, "you didn't mean that, did you? That was a mistake, wasn't it?" And Don said, "Yes, sir. Yes, it was a mistake. Yes, sir." And he said, "I thought so." And he turned around and he was laughing, which we never saw Mr. Berlin laugh. He was a very dour fellow. So fast forward many years, Don had passed away, sadly, and he worked up till like a week before, and he had the flu and he passed away. Oh. And we'd gotten some new tables, and they were made of cement, and they were brought up from Moss Landing. So the guy is doing the last, he's doing the last bit of these cement tables. Excuse me, they're beautiful, red and gold with shellfish and all sorts of things set into the top of them. And it'd take eight guys to bring them in.
1: Oh, wow.
0: So that's how big and heavy they were, still there to this day. Mm. And the guy phoned up and he said, "We're bringing in the one in for Don's studio in to the, it's called Don Husing Memorial Studio now. We're bringing the table up. Anything, last words?" And I had checked with the owner of the station. And I said, "Yes, we do actually have a last request, please, before you bring the table." On the lip was about 4 inches wide. And I said, "I would like something inscribed there."
1: And I said,
0: he said, "Okay." He said, "We'll do that and we'll bring it." I said, he said, "What would you like?" And I said, "Anytime." "Anytime." And he said, "You're kidding me." And I said, "Nope, I'm not kidding you." And it was in such a place that if even if you were doing a tour of the radio station, only the staff would have seen it.
1: Ah.
0: And it is still there to this very day. The Don Husing Memorial Table is in that studio. And that's from remembering from when the cart didn't work.
1: That is so cool. I love that. I knew when it was leading up, I thought, "You're so such a naughty girl that we have got bet she did
0: something." That was great. Well, of course, now we know, don't microwave your fish and don't eat cheese with maggots. That is basically what we have learned today.
1: Yes.
0: And that camels are expensive. We will be back with the Friday edition doing movies and all of that good stuff. I hope you have a great day. Enjoy this beautiful weather. It's going to be a gorgeous day. And thank you very much, Joanne, for being here. As always, it's a good laugh. And Jolene is, hopefully everything will be a huge success for her.
1: Yes.
0: Indeed. We'll see you next week. And by the way, you're up for gossip.
1: Oh, all right. I will figure something out.
0: I was hoping you might say that. All right. We'll see you then. Bye.

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right. Good afternoon there. Happy graduation day out here to the San Lorenzo Valley. You're listening to KBCZ at 89.3 FM, Boulder Creek Community Radio, serving all the San Lorenzo Valley from the skyline to the sea. And yes, it's graduation week, graduation day to be specific, and no better time to have more backed up traffic problems on 9 than you've ever thought of before. Yeah. So they're starting that whole project down by the high school in between the gas station and the high school. So that is just, they have the whole right lane cordoned off there. So you probably know all of this information, but give yourself extra time if you're traveling southbound down to Santa Cruz Way from Boulder Creek, because it is just a long wait there. Yesterday, it took me 40 minutes to get from Ben Lomond to my place in Felton. I think that's too long. I was patient, but boy, I was just thinking about, you know, all the graduates and everything, all the hoopla that is happening today. I was down at Costco this morning, and there were just tons of people buying lots of, you know, sodas and all the little muffins and flowers, just lots of celebratory stuff going on today. So give yourself plenty of time wherever you're going. And that's it. Okay, let's take a look at what we've got here on our news today. This is the KBCZ News Roundup, by the way. I'm Tina Davey. And over there in Lover's Point, the beach there has been closed for an extended period of time after a dead whale was found floating near the shoreline. Lover's Point Beach was temporarily closed until further notice on Wednesday, yesterday, after a deceased whale was found in the area. Police said they were notified of the whale around 12:55 yesterday afternoon after it was seen floating near the shoreline by Hopkins Marine Station. Police said Wednesday the closure was issued out of an abundance of caution because the whale could attract predators to the shoreline. That's right. They got sharks over there. The temporary closure was put into place to protect public health and safety, of course. Let's see. But police said the closure would remain in place for the next 24 hours while the situation continued to be assessed. Marine mammal carcasses, they say, quote, can attract sharks, particularly large predatory species, which is the primary concern prompting this precautionary measure. Yes, of course, you've got a bunch of people that want to go see something like that up close. Not me, but I'm sure some people do. Officials said they're working with the appropriate agencies to monitor the situation and will provide updates as more information becomes available. Community members are being asked to avoid entering the closed area, the closed off area, and to follow all posted signs. Okay, well, let's see what else we got in here. Martinelli's has canceled its Watsonville apple grower contracts, raising fears for local orchards. Martinelli's has ended contracts with some Watsonville apple growers, leaving orchards searching for new production options and raising concerns about the local apple industry. Let's see. Jake Mann of 5 Mile Orchards said, quote, they've been a super reliable buyer for us and for all apple growers in Watsonville. That's why there are still apple trees on the ground here, because there has been such a large buyer like that will take everything we grow. So that's a major shift for us, end quote. 5 Mile Orchards, which farms 100 acres of apples, is now searching for another company to help produce juices and vinegar. He said, quote, we may have to reduce the amount of acreage that we farm, which of course means less profit for us, less people we can employ locally. That's a big impact on the surrounding industries and the labor force that works with us, end quote. Martinelli said that despite canceling some contracts, they remain committed to growing and sourcing apples from the Pajaro Valley. When asked about the changes, the company declined to discuss its sourcing strategy, but said, quote, we are constantly evolving to ensure that only the highest quality fruit bears the name Martinelli's, including the planting of 250 local acres of apples over the past decade. Oh, I see. They're making their own apples. For now, 5 Mile Orchards is hoping its partnership with the Santa Cruz Cider Company can help sustain operations.
They say the owner of Santa Cruz Cider Company, Nicole Todd, said, quote, local is the most important thing to me. So we do pay about twice as much to keep our production local than if we just got a tanker of juice from the Pacific Northwest. Hey, good for you, lady. All right, what else do we have here? Well, this is an odd story. Google is applying for a permit to release 32 million mosquitoes into California. Squashing bugs is the goal of every tech company, of course, but typically not the blood-sucking kind. Google wants to actually do both. In a permit filing with the Environmental Protection Agency, Google wants to release millions of mosquitoes in California and Florida. The debug project's goal is to decimate populations of disease-carrying mosquitoes by introducing what it calls good bugs in the environment. Under its current application, Google is asking to release 64 million mosquitoes across the two states over 2 years. Though the idea may seem outlandish, it isn't a novel approach to large-scale pest control. It also isn't a Black Mirror type thing. A rollout of buzzing nano drones equipped with surveillance or malicious tech. The mosquitoes are real, and they are infected with a naturally occurring bacteria, rendering them sterile. And I lost my place here. Boy, where did it go? There it is, according to the Debug's website. Because male mosquitoes don't bite, they don't. The company plans to release only sterile males with the goal that they mate with potentially disease-carrying female mosquitoes. Those female mosquitoes will go on to lay unfertilized eggs, decreasing the population overall. Seems like a good idea, I guess. Chris Grunter, an entomologist at the California Academy of Sciences, says, quote, it's really a genius technique that has been used to completely eradicate or reduce numbers of serious pests and vectors, end quote. The International Atomic Energy Agency describes the process known as the sterile insect technique as environmentally friendly. And Grinter told media outlets that the males would likely end up blending into the ecosystem as pollinators and grub for aquatic life. Wow. All right. Well, the California governor's race. Does Tom Steyer still have a path to the November runoff? Asks the Mercury News. San Jose Mercury News. The chances hinge on how many ballots still remain to be counted. On Wednesday afternoon, Republican former Fox News host Steve Hilton led with 27% of the total vote, followed by Javier Becerra with 25% of the total vote. But there were like 30 different people for governor on that ballot. If you voted, you know, there was just so many on there. And a lot of them got like 1,000 votes here, 1,000 votes there. I don't know why they do that, but what do I know? Before the polls even closed, Steyer's campaign told his supporters to exercise patience. Early voting data indicated that Democrats were clinging to their ballots. Until the final days as they weighed how to strategically cast their vote for the best positioned candidate, leading to a potential red mirage where Republicans appear to be overperforming. By Wednesday afternoon, the Secretary of State's office reported having counted about 5 million votes of the more than 23 million ballots that were sent out. It's unclear how many ballots remain as mail ballots can be accepted up to 1 week after Election Day. All right. Well, rock legend, I guess you could call him a rock legend. Paul Simon, is that a rock legend? Sure, why not? He has returned from retirement to deliver two performances at Stanford University. One was yesterday and the other is today. And it was a very quiet celebration. Paul Simon's, it's called A Quiet Celebration Tour. Definitely lived up to its billing during the first part of a two-night stand at Frost Amphitheater at Stanford University. The first part of that tour moniker, Quiet, which it most definitely was on Wednesday, to the point where a person softly singing along to the lyrics a few seats away might feel like a major disturbance. The music was extremely toned down, delivering a wonderful, hushed, and intimate vibe.
And the crowd, for the most part, was barely made a peep, apparently, while Simon was playing through some of his songs, but they were definitely loud during the song breaks. The move to a quieter, a more acoustic-oriented performance was deemed necessary due to Simon's hearing loss in his left ear, which makes it highly difficult for him to handle a lead, a loud rock-based set list. So let's see. Yet the change works perfectly well, he says here, with chosen material. And so, yes, I guess you can still get tickets tonight for that show called The Quiet Celebration. And that is Paul Simon there at, where is it? It is at Stanford University at the Frost Amphitheater. All right, well, let's play a Pulse song now, shall we? And take a quick break. Well, I guess I got to answer the phone here. And here it is with Slip Sliding Away.

All right. That's pretty much of a perfect song there. He did write some great ones. He's still living, don't worry. You can see Paul Simon tonight at Stanford University at the Frost Amphitheater, if you are so inclined. Yeah, some of his songs have just got lyrics that are the best. What did I hear on there? Oh, God only knows. God makes his plan. The information's unavailable to the mortal man. We're working our jobs, collect our pay, believe we're gliding down the highway, when in fact, we're slip sliding away. Dang, that's good. All right. Are you slip sliding away? Geez, I hope not. Well, you're probably stuck in traffic there. Again, Highway 9 is a traffic nightmare, pretty much. It really is on the south side, going down towards Santa Cruz from Boulder Creek here. So once you get past Ben Lomond, it is really a slow climb to the high school. So if you're going there this afternoon for any celebrations or what have you, leave yourself extra time, because there is a very long wait, and with more traffic expected because of graduation, that you will only increase. So do leave yourself extra time. Other than that, things are looking pretty good around the valley here over on 17 through Scotts Valley, northbound on your way to Los Gatos. Everything is clear there. Coming back from San Jose, or let's see, those areas there, things look good on Highway 17 southbound over the Summit there and into Scotts Valley down into Pasatiempo. Over on the coast is looking quite good at the moment. Highway 1 is clear north and south. Santa Cruz is clear at the moment as well. And Capitola, Rio Del Mar, all of those areas on Highway 1 southbound is clear. If you're coming back from Freedom on Highway 1 northbound, it's clear through Aptos, SoCal, and into Santa Cruz. That KBCZ traffic report is brought to you by Travis Martin Plumbing, located in Boulder Creek and serving Santa Cruz and the surrounding areas. There's more online at TravisMartinPlumbing.com, or the phone number is 831-461-4300, and we thank them for their support. All right, what else do we have here today? Are we going to look at, this was cool. A bridge, a multi-million-dollar wildlife bridge in Northern California, actually got its first travelers, animals, before it even opened. We have one of these, don't we, in across 17. Actually, ours is under 17. So this is, it's in Siskiyou, is that how you say that? Gosh, Siskiyou County, it says, why did three mule deer just cross Route 97 in that county? The answer, California has built a new $20 million overpass dedicated to wildlife. And the deer were actually caught on a trail camera in late May, and they are the first confirmed animals to travel the wildlife overcrossing, which Caltrans is slated to complete by the fall. But these guys didn't wait. A bobcat may have padded across the unfinished project in January, but the footage of the passage wasn't definitive. So the California Department of Transportation and a big group of partners designed this wildlife bridge, which is approximately 100 feet long by 140 feet wide. So it's super wide, to address the high rate of cars killing deer and elk on the two-lane highway there. Fraser Schilling, who participated in the project as the director of the UC Davis Road Ecology Center, told SF Gate, where this story comes from, the primary problem on the highway wasn't the mortality. There's

truck traffic that goes through there, and they don't slow down. They hit whatever's on the road. Hey, so a lot of deer and elk were getting killed. Route 97, which begins near Weed, about 20 miles south of the project area and stretches all the way through Oregon and Washington into Canada, and it bisects migration corridors for elk and mule deer, according to Caltrans. So the initiative there for the overcrossing also includes about 3 miles of 8-foot-high wildlife fencing along the highway and an additional concrete box culvert under the road, which acts as an alternative way, for wildlife to cross. I love this. Stroud, this person, told SF Gate, quote, "It's nice to see all the hard work that everybody's put into this paying off. And that's what those deer showed us on that video. You build these things in the right location where the animals want to be, and you're going to get usage." End quote. Now, the combination of the fencing and the crossings is expected to safeguard not only deer, but the rest of the area's abundant wildlife, including mountain lions, black bears, Rocky Mountain elk, and a local pack of gray wolves. Don't forget them. Considering many of the state's similar projects, this one has not debuted yet, but the deer's impromptu visit marked a key milestone worth celebrating, according to Schilling. He said, quote, "This was one of the first wildlife overcrossings that were ever planned in the state almost 10 years ago. And now these are the first animals to go over a state highway wildlife overcrossing in California." Well, I love that. I'm so glad to hear that. All right, let's check on a little weather for you animals out there. Let's see, Boulder Creek, we've got 86 degrees this afternoon, says the National Weather Service. Tonight, mostly clear with a low of 49. 90 is forecast for Friday, so it's going to be hot tomorrow. But then it cools down on Saturday for a high of 72. 77 on Sunday, and then Monday coming in at 74 degrees. That's for us here up on the mountain. Scotts Valley, you have about 80 degrees this afternoon. Sunny skies, mostly clear overnight with a low of 50. 82 is forecast for Friday for you in Scotts Valley. Saturday coming in at 72. 74 for Sunday and 72 on Monday. Let's take a look at Santa Cruz. Looks good there. 79 is expected this afternoon there. Tonight, a low of 52. And then Friday it will be sunny in the afternoon with a high of 80, 72 on Saturday, 73 on Sunday, and then a real cloudy day on Monday for 72 degrees in Santa Cruz. Okay, well, that about does it for me today. Coming up at 2 o'clock here, we've got Enrico Bermano with his Mountain Grass program, 2 hours of bluegrass music that he is going to play. And then after that, DJ Sage comes in. You may have seen her floating around the Redwood Mountain Fair. She was all over the place. And she'll be in here to do her show, Shore to Shore, which is one of them global shows. It has a lot of different music from all over the world. World music, that's what they call it. And she'll be here from 4 to 6 p.m. So thanks for listening. 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And the reason I'm asking you to do that is because there are instructions on the very first page on how you can put the KBCZ live stream player right on your phone. 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And so you can install it. 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And there you have us right there. So it's a really easy way to do it. So you can just follow the instructions on the front page of our website at kbcz.org. All right, that does it for me. I'll see you next week. Thanks for listening. Thanks for donating when you can. We really appreciate that. And I will see you next week. Take care.

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And so, that's the way it goes, moving west. 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This is Mountain Grass, and that's what we're doing. We are doing Mountain Grass here today, and music from all kinds of places, various kinds of bluegrass, some recorded at places like festivals and things, and just a lot of other kinds of bluegrass. Anyway, let's just get on with it. What do you think?

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Hey there, this is Enrico Bermano inviting you to set your alarm for 2 p.m. till 4 p.m. on Thursdays for a little mountain grass, a little bluegrass, a little stuff recorded right at a festival, a lot of live recordings. Enjoy. We'll see you then. Bye.

0: Katie, dear.
1: Yeah, you are my flower. That was Eli West, who was singing for Lori Lewis, who couldn't sing very well that day. She played at a Brookdale Bluegrass Festival that was held over in Tres Pinos. And it was during the pandemic, and right at the end anyway. And Lori Lewis had lost her voice somehow. And she got Eli West to sing the songs that she would sing. And it was a kind of a strange thing, and it was kind of a special time, really. 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So, anyone doing any salmon fishing these days? I don't know. I haven't heard much of if they're actually catching them or not out there. And I know there's a quota, so once they catch a certain amount, then they quit. But I've never been told. Oh, boy. Yeah. This is mountain grass. And we had the Whole Hog before the storm. Jubilee with Hold On. Buffy St. Marie with her version of Cripple Creek done with a jew's harp. Poor Man's Whiskey with Time. Austin Lounge Lizard starting things off with The Tower. And let's see, the Lori Lewis, Whole Hog, Jubilee. Yeah, those are all recorded live on a mobile recording unit made by Bruce Champion. And just to let everyone know, you know, there's another festival coming up here, Father's Day Festival. And I will be there carrying on Bruce Champion's legacy here with recording bands. And be given some classes on how to do that and what people want from a CD. We're going to have a few other DJs from other stations come and talk to people who want to know more about the technical side of things. And that will be at Grass Valley on Father's Day weekend. You know, don't miss that. We also will be recording things. We'll have a tent set up there, and as always, and we don't know if the truck will be there or not. You know, there's more than one way to skin a cat, and we will show you the other ways to skin that cat. We'll see if the truck actually gets there or not. We'll see. All right. So, well, let's just get back to business here at KBCZ 89.3. I want to say thank you for all the people who went and came out to the Roaring Camp this weekend. The Redwood Mountain Fair was a screaming success. The place was completely packed. And that is unlike festivals that are happening in other places, I'll tell you. Having traveled around and played at other festivals, the economy is having an effect on people, and people are having to make a choice between, gee, do I get to go to two festivals or one festival, or do I take out a loan so I could put gas in my RV and drive 500 miles? You know, Strawberry was there, and I haven't heard anyone say that that was poorly attended, but some of the other festivals in the area have been poorly attended. This is the first Friday, Town Pride Day, June 5th. That's tomorrow. Local shopping, vendors, kids zone, parade, pet food drive, and fundraiser for Kitten Corner. First Friday, Boulder Creek, Town Pride. Looks like something's happening this weekend. And in Boulder Creek here, there's the Farmer's Market down at the junction. There is a function at the Junction. I went down there before my show today, and there's lots of different kinds of fruit and things like that. I'm expecting more things to show up, but it's a good place to get some good food in farmer market kind of style. Let's see. The Highlands Park Senior Community Center is having a Reconnect and Recharge Singing Bowls Sunday, June the 7th at 7 p.m. Choose your spot with a yoga mat and a pillow and a blanket. Wear soft, loose clothing. It only costs you $7 if you're a non-member. And they have these Tibetan bowls that they make ring in various ways. I was married at the Brookdale Lodge with Tibetan bowls. It was a most unusual way to get married. It was, I suppose it worked. We're still married. 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And you can be a vendor there if you want. Let's see here. Apparently it's the last day of school at the Boulder Creek Branch Library. Join us for crafts, games, snacks. Celebrate the end of the school year. Sign up. And other things. A lot of this stuff I can't read because it's just too much on here. There's Contra Dance at the Park Hall. Music Against the Grain caller Cheryl Grabahart. Friday, June the 19th, 7 to 9. 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All right. See, there's all these things that are going on. All right. Well, now they're all sliding all over the place because I took them out of the Clippy and I have little papers everywhere. All right. Well, that's one way of saying there's things going on. Let's see here. I gotta say, Alice Howell and Freebo are playing July 10th. Snazzy production at the Kawumba. That will be a great show. That's the 10th of July, and the 18th is Water Tower, which is a really, really good band. And another thing that I kind of expected to find some information here, there's a play going on downtown Santa Cruz. My brother has written it. It's Dangerous Neighbors, and it's Abort Fascism. That's what it's called. And every year for the last like 10 or 15 years, Dangerous Neighbors have come back and entertained. It's political satire. It's funny, as you can imagine. He should have gotten a job on SNL, but I'll tell you what, it's poignant and funny, and they play music to go with stuff, and you find yourself singing along with it, and it's this weekend and next weekend in downtown Santa Cruz. dneighbors.com, I think. That's the website. You can get tickets, or you can get tickets however you usually get tickets for something that's going on down there. Anyway, I've talked way too much. This is Enrico Bermano speaking to you live and in color, Bluegrass Impresario for the day.

0: line, pulling up ahead of the grade. Hey, Bill, where are you going to get off this train at?
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0: I'm going up about Nashville, Tennessee. Where you going, Cousin Wilbur?
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0: What for?
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Thank you, ladies and gentlemen. 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

0: 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And this is Enrico Bermano speaking to you live and in color from downtown Boulder Creek. And oh boy, here I am. And I'm only going to be here for a little bit longer. And DJ Sage is going to be here and just wow you with her crazy collection of international music. You never know what country she's going to, but you're going to go there, and it ought to be a good time, fun. Okay, Old Lonesome Me, Wayne Taylor did it with his band Appaloosa, as they did Crazy. Leon Russell with Tight Rope reminds me being on stage, right? Christina Olsen, You'll Spoil My Chances. Molly Tuttle, That's Going to Leave a Mark. Now that is off of her new Molly Tuttle, So Long Little Miss Sunshine. It's really a good album. And, you know, that song ain't bluegrass. That's, you know, that was not bluegrass. But, man, that was good. I loved it. It was great. I kind of liked it a little bit. So, anyway, I'm just kind of picking through this every now and then. You'll be hearing new songs off of that. I like it. I like it. So Long, Miss Little Sunshine. And there's this great picture. She's got like 1, 2, 3, 4, 5, 6, 7, 8. 8 different pictures of her, just her face, with all different kinds of hair. And then one right in the middle, was she's got no hair on her head. That's it. And on her head. And so it's kind of a, you know, kind of a cool picture. Anyway, let's just get on with it.
1: This is another one of our old Capitol records that we hope.
0: This is an old one.
1: One called Is It True?
0: Jim and Jesse and the Virginia Boys.

They think we're local boys down there. They always wonder why we use the name of Virginia Boys. And when we come up here in Virginia and do a show, and you folks give us a hand like that, it really makes us feel good, like we are at home. I had a request to do the Tennessee Blues, but I broke a string a while ago. That's the reason I've been out of tune for the last few numbers. And I'll be unable to do that one, I believe. We will do another one here. What have you got on your mind? Sunny Mountain Chimes. Can you do that one, Alan? Okay.

Well, thank you so much. We hope you enjoyed that one called Pardon Me. Now we'd like to bring around Alan Shelton with his five-string banjo.

Well, come on now. I'm pressing all the right buttons. This is KBCZ 89.3. Enrico Bermano here speaking to you live and in color. Living color, I might add. From downtown Boulder Creek behind the stop sign. Thank you all for just tuning in. This is a big deal. I'm going to be gone during Grass Valley time. So I imagine someone will cover me during that time. But what day is that? I think it's the Grass Valley weekend. All right. So I'll be here next weekend. Yeah, I'll be here next weekend. Next Thursday I'll be here. And then I'm leaving like the 15th, trying to go. I'm going to do the whole week before Grass Valley Festival. And then do the Father's Day, and I'll come back, and then I'll be back here again. All right. So let's just carry on. That was Molly Tuttle, another one called No Regrets. Not very bluegrass, is it? But you know what? She sounds so good. All right. So that's not with her new band. She's not, you know, calling it bluegrass at all. So I don't know. How you like it? What do you think? Hey, did you ever...

0: And this is KBCZ, and we are out in the woods. And we just had two songs about getting lost in the woods. Did you ever lose your way? And Out in the Woods by Leon Russell and Christina Olsen. Did you ever? Molly Tuttle with No Regrets. Sounds pretty polished, huh? Jim and Jesse with Pardon Me and Is It True? And I told you about those others before. And hey, if you have any interest in listening to a station that is over on the other side of the hill, it's much like this station, KKUP, on Monday night, next Monday night, around 6 to 7 o'clock, maybe 7 o'clock till 8 o'clock or 9. The Brookdale Bluegrass Band is, yeah, that's my band, and we're going to be playing at on the radio. And so if you want to tune in to KKUP, and we give special thanks to Mike Russell, our brother in arms, who is a DJ much like myself and others here at this station. And that station is also kind of a freeform thing. They have many, many different kinds of music and all volunteer staff like this place. There's only a few of these kind of stations around, very few, where we can have live music like we have on Sunday mornings. The live music from 11 o'clock till noon. Really, really, really good live music show, and we have all kinds of artists that come in for that. You really need to tune into that. And we're coming to the tail end of this show, and all of a sudden, ladies and gentlemen, we're going to break into this previously scheduled program for a news release. State of California Department of Transportation. Utility crews continue to advance emergency repairs to conduit infrastructure, which has resulted in the closure of the right-hand turn lane on southbound Highway 9 at Felton Empire and Graham Hill Road. Oh, my, yeah. Utility crews discovered damaged infrastructure in the afternoon of Wednesday, June 4th, and have been working continuously to make progress on these repairs. Crews now estimate that the emergency repairs and the closure of the right-hand lane of southbound Highway 9 at Graham Hill Road will be in effect until morning of Friday the 5th. That's tomorrow. Although these repairs, drivers will still be able to turn right onto Felton Empire. Well, that's good. Caltrans is working closely with the utility company to identify and implement strategies that will help alleviate traffic congestion through the area, particularly as several community events are expected to draw additional visitors to the San Lorenzo Valley over the coming days. Motorists are encouraged to allow extra time, consider alternative routes when possible, and remain alert while traveling through the work zone. Caltrans thanks the public for its patience and cooperation during these necessary emergency repairs. So, I won't call myself the horse, but now you've heard it from the horse's mouth. And that's the way it is moving west here in Santa Cruz. And Felton, and Brookdale, and Ben Lomond, and all those places, like Boulder Creek especially. Well, just be careful. Don't be very, very careful when you go out on Cottonwood Road.
1: Midnight madness and memories got so dark I could hardly see. It's getting hard to stay in the street as

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Well, the weekend comes and you're damn near dead. Friday night, what do? Well, you go to a party, have a good time too.

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Yeah, you go to a party and you stay all night. Well, Sunday morning, you don't feel right. Yeah, your head's too big and the lights are too bright.

Monday morning, you start things right. Yeah, you go to work and you work all day. Just keep on moving, yeah, straight ahead.

Here we are at KBCZ. There is no artificial intelligence involved here. It's all the real thing. And no intelligence involved at all. That was the Weekend song, and that was like, you could tell that person was totally worn out by the time they were done singing that song. Okay, who knows where the time goes? Brianna Cullard, she played at the Pick and Gather Festival and just blew everyone away. And the Cottonwood Road song, I did that one. And Leon Russell, Out in the Woods. And we're coming to the end, and I'll say goodnight, Mrs. Calabash, wherever you are, and I'll pick you up on the other side next week, next Thursday, from 2 till 4 p.m., okay? Okay, here's one more song.

0: Thank you a whole lot. We all really happy to be here with you, friend, this afternoon, and we hope you're going to enjoy some of the numbers we have lined up for you here for the next few minutes. The boy is standing up here doing the talking. Let's everybody make him welcome here this afternoon. That's Jesse McReynolds.
1: Thank you. Yes.

0: All right. Well, we're getting down here, Mountain Dew by Grandpa Jones and Jim and Jesse and the Virginia Boys with dueling banjos. I believe they must have wrote that. Peter Rowan and Jerry Douglas with Takasakaraka. And here we are, live and in color, playing a little music here and there. And we're going to say one more time, good night, Mrs. Calabash, wherever you are. And we'll just see here. Let's see here. Well, all right. Well, I got... We got some songs here. We got two songs. All right, here we go.
1: You've got...

The opinions expressed in the song are not necessarily those of Squabnoco or its subsidiaries. Progenitor Vox is not available anywhere off or void in Wisconsin. Any resemblance to actual drugs, living or dead, is purely coincidental. Any unauthorized use of your own judgment in the application of Progenitor Vox is strictly prohibited. Progenitor Vox may not be reproduced without the express written consent of Major League Baseball. Progenitor Vox may cause drowsiness or restlessness in lab animals. 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If death occurs, discontinue use of Progenitor Vox immediately. 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Batteries not included.

Morikanti coming in from Guinea to start us off here on Shore to Shore. Welcome to your Thursday afternoon drive time. I am DJ Sage, sitting in the hot seat over here at Studio B here at KBCZ 89.3 FM. 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So glad to be with you on this Thursday afternoon, and many thanks to Mr. Enrico Bermano for that fine set. Some Austin Lounge Lizards to finish off his show. Very apropos. All right, well, we're going to get into some music from West Africa here. We're just hearing Morikanti coming in from Guinea. And, you know, he was one of the many stellar artists who comprised the Rail Band back in the 1970s, along with Salif Keita, who was really the main man up on stage there with Rail Band. And Morikanti just cut his teeth there, along with Jalimadi Tunkara and others. Well, we are going to hear some Rail Band right now. Here is Sinsima. Now, Rail Band really claiming Mali as their home, formed in the 1970s. They've really got that classic sound. Tell me what you think. 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

Fela Kuti and Africa 70. That was Junkoku. Yes, nice long track. Where is my mouse? Ooh, you are listening to Shore, KBCZ 89.3 FM, Boulder Creek Community Radio. We've got music from around the world here on your Thursday afternoon drive time. So happy to be with you. I'm DJ Sage. He's sitting here in Studio B, downtown Boulder Creek, with Fela Kuti and Africa 70, Chop and Quench. That was the English title of that song, Junkoku. Before that, we heard Orchestra Baobab coming in from Senegal. 1970s, the house band of the Baobab Club in Dakar. One of my absolute favorites, that song, Niger. And, of course, Rail Band, which is a legend from Mali in the 1970s. Their song, Sinsima. That was starting it off with a track from Mori Kante himself, member of Rail Band. Mori Kante coming in from Guinea. Incredible kora player from West Africa. Well, the whole thing has just started me off on a 1970s kick funk from West Africa. I went deep into the archives during that last track, and I've got a whole playlist queued up of similarly groovy tracks. This is bottom of the hour right now, just past 4:31, and we're going to take a little break and take a look at the weather. Is that what we should do? I do not see a traffic underwriting spot. I'm going to have to look for that. I do know that our traffic underwriter is Travis Martin Plumbing, but I will get the language to read off. How about we do the traffic? No, I'm going to do the

Tunji Oleana and the Benders, that song Ifa. Nigerian musician, actor, and folk singer, composer. He was a lecturer at the University of Ibadan in Nigeria, and one of the most played Yoruba musicians, in addition to Fela Kuti, his countryman there. That song, Ifa. We also heard before that Joni Hastrop with that song, Greetings. Now, Joni Hastrop, actually, growing up in Nigeria, he was one of the front men for the band we heard just before that, Mono Mono, an Afro rock band from Lagos in the 1970s, 1971. And Mono Mono means lightning in the Yoruba language. Joni Hastrop doing vocals there for that group. Well, we've got about 8 minutes, and then I'll be back with a traffic report. 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This is Shore to Shore, music from around the world. I'm DJ Sage, just on a West African funk kick from the 1970s. Let's hear another one, shall we? This is Dr. Victor Olaya, Nigerian trumpeter, playing in the highlife style. And this is his international all-stars coming up. Can ring jing bing is the song. I'll be back in a few with Travic. Stay tuned.

The Funkees, Dancing Time. Dancing Time is over. No. I think it's just beginning. Just beginning right here on Shore to Shore. You're just listening to music from around the world right here with me, DJ Sage, on air with KBCZ 89.3 FM, your award-winning Boulder Creek Community Radio Station. 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And Dancing Time, I mean, if you like, you can go check out, we've got Afrobeats Tonight happening down at Woodhouse. That's with DJ Monk Earl every Thursday night. For the most part, Afrobeats in Santa Cruz, 6 o'clock till 10. Yeah, so that's getting going real soon, Dancing Time. Well, what else do we hear there? Dr. Victor Olaya's International All-Stars with the song Keringing Bing. I looked up, what does that mean? Well, it turns out Keringing Bing is an onomatopoeic song that, or phrase that basically just echoes the chimes and the sounds of the percussion of that High Life track. So very interesting. Okay, I'll take it. Before that, we heard Tunji Oleana and the Benders, the song Ifa. So we've been listening to Nigerian funk and